helping you to relax and wind down, enjoying all your mellow favourites. We've got another hour back to back on the way after two.

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3: Hi, I'm Megan Scully, and this is Crack August Kjol on Sunshine 106.8. Mion 4, Mila Nigid, Nocha 3, Vui Pearl Jam, Keradushna, Igname TV VMAs, Leshen Aaron, Jeremy. Mila Nigid, Nocha Kuig, Hui and Tauron, You Are Not Alone, La Michael Jackson, St. Cade Sputtis na Kjartacha, agus via Ban Chela, Egan Amshin, Lisa Marie Presley, in St. Fishon. In the end for Gavila Sado, Vivi Kelly Clarkson, American Idol, Vishan Cade Straw.
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3: Imean for Mila Nigid Nocha Shea, Dunwari Tupac in Las Vegas, Tarish Klehe Dornliot.
4: Gangster rap singer Tupac Shakur died tonight in a Las Vegas hospital. The controversial MTV award winner who sold millions of records was on life support for the last 6 days after he was shot up in a drive-by ambush. His death was eerily reminiscent of the violence found in much of his music.
3: Mila Nigid Ochtu is shot, Four Muds and Tower on Bad, O Michael Jackson. Rovers at 3 for Tauroni Johnny Cash Boss in Nashville, Tennessee. Vishay Shachtohain.
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1: The Brazen Head can be traced back to a coach house established in 1198 and is Ireland's oldest pub. It is located just off the River Liffey and just a short walk from Christchurch Cathedral in Dublin. The pub has managed to retain the charm and characteristics of its past. A number of historical and literary figures have enjoyed a pint at the Brazen Head, including Daniel O'Connell, Wolfe Tone, James Joyce, who mentions it in Ulysses, Jonathan Swift, author of Gulliver's Travels, and there have also been claims the famous English outlaw Robin Hood drank there on one occasion. The walls of the pub are embedded in cultural artefacts, such as pictures and scrolls dating back hundreds of years. Today, the Brazen Head provides live music and is a great place to soak up the history of Dublin. For Sunshine 106.8, I'm John Giles.

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5: Sunshine, sunshine, 106.8.
6: It's 6 o'clock. Good morning. I'm Tara Duggan. Thousands of homes, farms and businesses are without power supply this morning. It's after high winds and extreme weather events. ESB Network says it's working to restore to supply to just under 3,000 properties. Metairn has now lifted a series of weather warnings, but says motorists could still face localised flooding, poor visibility and difficult driving conditions this morning. Residents of the Garvahy Road are demanding an urgent meeting with the PSNI Chief Constable. The Residents Coalition will return to court on Friday in a further attempt to block an Orange Order march, claiming the Parades Commission misinterpreted police advice on the risk of disorder at Drumcree. Separately, the PSNI has been called upon to enforce the court ruling, allowing 35 members of the Orange Order to march down through the nationalist area. The loyalist activist Jamie Bryson addressed a crowd of around 200 people last night in Portadown.
7: At the end of the day, it's John Boucher who is facing off against Sinn Féin and the IRA. And if John Boucher surrenders to the IRA, then he doesn't need to be a rocket scientist to work out what that means for unionist and loyalist confidence in policing.
6: 30 hospitals across the country are facing strike action by staff today. The action by SIPTU members is designed to force new public sector pay talks. The previous agreement, which expired 3 months ago, covered more than 80,000 SIPTU members across the public service. The union says government must come to the negotiating table with the ICTU Public Services Committee and begin negotiations. One in every three adults say they've suffered some form of sexual violence. According to the survey by the Dublin Rape Crisis Centre, that includes 42% of women and a fifth of men. Rachel Morrow, CEO of the DRCC, says fear of not being believed means many people aren't reporting what's happened to them or seeking support.
8: One in two women and one in four men will experience some form of sexual violence in their lifetime. But we can see from this research that negative and harmful attitudes are leading to survivors being fearful about disclosing what happened to them and a reluctance to report what happened. We found that there is high levels of concern about sexual violence and particularly people's concern about their own personal risk.
6: The European Energy Commissioner says Europe is still facing sharp energy price volatility months after the start of the conflict in Iran. Dan Jorgensen told EU ministers meeting in Dublin yesterday that uncertainty around the Strait of Hormuz and wider geopolitical tensions are continuing to put pressure on global markets. He says the outlook for this winter remains highly uncertain.
9: Since the start of the war, the EU has already paid more than 100 billion euro extra for fossil fuel imports, with out a single extra molecule of energy received. A stark example of how dangerous and expensive it is to be dependent on imported fossil fuels.
6: If you skip the drink this October, then you'll benefit from better sleep, more energy and more money in the bank. DrinkAware says almost two-thirds of adults who do drink alcohol have either taken a fixed break from it already or would consider doing so. CEO Dervla O'Brien says Sober October can help people reassess their everyday drinking habits and find new ways to relax and socialise.
10: It's at a great time of year, pre-Christmas, when the madness of Christmas starts and all that socialising. So it's a really nice time to do a bit of a reset. It is essentially just, look, giving up alcohol for 4 weeks and seeing the benefits for yourself.
6: Cork is buzzing after reports of yet another Asian hornet. It was captured by a member of the public in Ringaskiddy last week, triggering a rapid response by the National Parks and Wildlife Service. However, no more have been spotted since. The Asian hornet is an invasive species and a single nest can devastate local honeybees. That's your news update. It's 4 minutes past six.
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11: A bright and fresh day with a mix of sunny spells and scattered showers. Some of the showers will be heavy with a chance of isolated thunderstorms. Highest temperatures of 17 or 18 degrees. That's the latest from the Sunshine Newsroom. We'll have more in an hour.
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such a big movie soundtrack. They were releasing songs from that album from early summer to December when that hit the charts. Bill Medley and Jennifer Warnes, I've Had the Time of My Life on Sunshine 106.8, Dublin's easy place to relax. I'm Robbie Fogarty. Welcome to the last day of the month, September 30th. Lots and lots of great music between now and 10 for you to enjoy and get you into your day with. And in between, the bits of news and info to get you informed too. Got a classic from Stevie Wonder on the way, and Gilbert O'Sullivan too, after The Temptations.

0: Fine Fresh Wednesday for September 30th with a mix of sunny spells and showers, some heavy with some isolated thunderstorms at times and highs of 17 to 18 degrees. Stevie Wonder, Part-Time Lover on Sunshine 106.8, Dublin's easy place to relax. I've been reading about Little Reg, who was a lost barn owl that collapsed on the deck of a yacht after it was rescued by soldiers 70 miles off the coast, has been released back to the wild. It was wrapped up in a towel, popped in a box and given to wildlife experts who nursed it back to health. And the soldiers couldn't get over how feisty this little creature was and how hard it fought to get back up onto the deck after tumbling into the ocean a number of times. And they named him Little Reg after the regiment. And these people were taking part in the Round Britain and Ireland race when the little owl lost its way. So yeah, they're fascinating looking creatures with their massive eyes. And I do remember as a kid wondering how they could turn their head 360 degrees. But amazing looking creatures. And how cute are those little owl chicks? On the way shortly, got a check on the celeb birthdays of the day. Music from Lionel Richie and the Roxette 2 on Sunshine Breakfast.
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0: 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Johnny Mathis is 91 today, with forget-me-not singer Patrice Rushen, 72 today. Sissy Houston, who's the mum of Whitney, is 92, and Kieran Culkin, brother of Macaulay and star of Succession, is 44 today. Happy birthday to the celebs and to you if you're waking up on your birthday this morning. Well done. Jenna Lacey have been crowned our birthday girl this morning by John and Debbie. And Jenna's at Churchwell Road in Belmain in North Dublin. Hope you have a great day, Jenna. Thanks so much for tuning in to Sunshine Breakfast, where we've hits on the way from The Script and George Michael next.
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George Michael and Careless Whisper on Sunshine 106.8, Dublin's easy place to relax. Hard to believe it's coming up on 10 years since his passing. Sunshine Breakfast with Robbie Fogarty. I've been reading about parents who give rent back to their adult children who are living at home to try and help them get on the property ladder. And over 50% of parents who call for some sort of rent are helping them to save for a deposit, with a third saying that children living at home are trying to save up enough funds to buy their first property. But parents feeling like landlords to their own children. 2 in 5 have waived rents, with some charging on average €303 a month for their kids to stay at home, which is the equivalent to over €3,500 a year. And then, of course, there's a lot of parents who don't take rent from their kids. And I'm wondering what sort of situation they'll end up in when we have our kids living with us into our retirement years. But I suppose even if you have saved for deposits for a house, there ain't many houses out there to buy in the first place. So it's become a real problem. BG's on the way for you shortly. Checking in on travel before the news at 7 with Bublé. At home right now, Sunshine 106.8. Dublin's easy place to

fresh Wednesday, the last day of the month. Welcome to September 30th. Some of the showers heavy with isolated thunderstorms in places, but a mix of sunny spells too. 17 to 18 degrees with the Bee Gees and More Than a Woman on Sunshine 106.8, Dublin's easy place to relax. Hits on the way from Garth Brooks and Lisa Stansfield next hour. Got some Dusty Springfield too, and a check on the celeb goss and news of the day coming up in the next half hour. After the latest news and travel, next from the Sunshine News.

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6: Traffic on South Circular Roads, very busy between Cunningham Road and John's Road this morning. The Phibsborough Road congested between Cross Guns Bridge and Doyle's Corner. Some delays along the Grand Canal between Harold's Cross Bridge and Ranelagh. And the N3 is slow from Junction 5 to Clonsilla at Junction 3.
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10: With the latest from the Sunshine Newsroom, I'm Brona Cox. Thousands of homes, farms and businesses are without a power supply this morning. It's after high winds and extreme weather events. ESB Networks says it's working to restore supply to just under 3,000 properties. Met Éireann has now lifted a series of weather warnings, but says motorists could still face localised flooding, poor visibility and difficult driving conditions this morning. Residents of the Garvahi Road are demanding an urgent meeting with the PSNI Chief Constable. The Residents' Coalition will return to court on Friday in a further attempt to block an Orange Order march, claiming the Parades Commission misinterpreted police advice on the risk of disorder at Drumcree. Separately, the PSNI has been called upon to enforce the court ruling, allowing 35 members of the Orange Order to march down through the Nationalist area. Loyalist activist Jamie Bryson addressed a crowd of around 200 people last night in Portadown.
11: At the end of the day, it's John Boucher who is facing off against Sinn Féin and the IRA. And if John Boucher surrenders to the IRA, then he doesn't need to be a rocket scientist to work out what that means for unionist and loyalist confidence in policing.
10: 30 hospitals across the country are facing strike action by staff today. The action by SIPTU members is designed to force new public sector pay talks. The previous agreement, which expired 3 months ago, covered more than 80,000 SIPTU members across the public service. The union says government must come to the negotiating table with the ICTU Public Services Committee and begin negotiations. One in every three adults say they've suffered some form of sexual violence. According to the survey by the Dublin Rape Crisis Centre, that includes 42% of women and a fifth of men. Rachel Morogue, CEO of the DRCC, says fear of not being believed means many aren't reporting what's happened to them or seeking support.
12: One in two women and one in four men will experience some form of sexual violence in their lifetime. But we can see from this research that negative and harmful attitudes are leading to survivors being fearful about disclosing what happened to them and a reluctance to report what happened. We found that there is high levels of concern about sexual violence, and particularly people's concern about their own personal risk.
10: The European Energy Commissioner says Europe is still facing sharp energy price volatility months after the start of the conflict in Iran. Dan Jorgensen told EU ministers meeting in Dublin yesterday that uncertainty around the Strait of Hormuz and wider geopolitical tensions are continuing to put pressure on global markets. He says the outlook remains highly uncertain.
13: Since the start of the war, the EU has already paid more than 100 billion euro extra for fossil fuel imports, without a single extra molecule of energy received. A stark example of how dangerous and expensive it is to be dependent on imported fossil fuels.
10: And Joanne McNally says comedians will throw each other under the bus on Celebrity Traitors. She's among 21 stars taking place in the second season of the BBC show, which returns tomorrow. There are six comedians in this year's lineup, including Joe Lycett, Miranda Hart and Rob Beckett. And that's your news.
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15: It's Noix Newman's kitchens, floors, decks and doors.
10: Starting with soccer, Man City say they are innocent and will appeal after being found guilty of all 115 charges related to breaches of Premier League financial rules. An independent commission found they arranged sham commercial deals to artificially inflate their revenues. The Premier League's chief executive, Richard Masters, says the decision is the most significant in Premier League history. Man City's chief executive, Ferran Soriano, insists they'll fight to clear their name.
16: Our lawyers will now file an appeal that sets out that the opinion contains clear material errors of law, principle and fact, and it is unsafe.
10: England got back to winning ways in the Nations League last night with a 2-0 win over Czechia. Elsewhere, Scotland were beaten 3-0 by Switzerland. The Republic of Ireland squad will train at the Aviva Stadium this morning as they prepare for tomorrow's Nations League game against Austria. Meanwhile, Ireland's under-21s kept their hopes of reaching the European Championships alive with a 4-3 win against Kazakhstan last night. And in Gaelic games, Eamon Fitzmaurice is in line to succeed Pádraig Joyce as Galway football manager. As first reported by the Irish Examiner, the All-Ireland winning former Kerry boss is in advanced talks to take over the tribesmen. And that's your sport.
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10: A bright and fresh day with a mix of sunny spells and scattered showers. Some of the showers will be heavy with a chance of isolated thunderstorms. Highest temperatures of 17 or 18 degrees. That's the latest from the Sunshine Newsroom. We'll have more in an hour.
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8: Sunshine Breakfast with Robbie Fogarty.

0: As the band who wrapped up their 13-night residency at the Three Arena on Saturday night, and we may not see the end of Westlife anytime soon, as they got onto Instagram and have teased a future return. Keen, Nicky and Shane have finished off a historic 13-night arena residency and are now off to continue their 25th anniversary tour in Belfast and abroad. And yesterday we heard that Madison Square Garden had been added to the list, and they said, "This residency has been more than we ever could have dreamt of. Thank you for your energy and your love every single night." Fans have been singing their hearts out to Westlife, and that tour continues until next summer, so they certainly got their work cut out for them. Swear It Again on Sunshine 106.8, Dublin's easy place to relax. Welcome to Midweek and Wednesday, 30th of September, last day of the month. I'm Robbie Fogarty, and it's lovely to have your company this morning. See, shoppers ordering items from outside the EU will now have to pay a new union handling fee. This is in addition to the €3 customs duties we've had to be paying for the past couple of months. There's going to be now an additional charge of €2 per package on all e-commerce goods from November 1st, which is non-refundable even if the goods are found to be faulty. So has that curbed your Temu shopping or not? And Gloria Honeyford's become a great grandmother for the first time and announced her happy news on Loose Women yesterday, sharing photos of her great-grandson, Freddie. And she said there were tears of joy as she remembered her late daughter, Karen Keating, who would have been grandmother to Freddie. She, of course, passed of breast cancer back in 2004. But Gloria seemed to be beaming yesterday. Isn't it great that she's reached an age where she can meet her great-grandson? So I'm sure there were happy tears as well as some poignant ones as well. We're in for a fresh day with sunny spells today and scattered showers, some of them quite heavy. Highs of between 17 and 18 degrees. Got a check on travel coming up with Prince and Lisa Stansfield too on Sunshine Breakfast.
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0: Mornings on Sunshine Breakfasts. Welcome to Wednesday morning. I'm reading this survey about our shopping habits, and 2 out of 3 of us won't bother asking an assistant to get an item from a locked case. So if you go into certain pharmacies, you'll see some of the items are behind locked cases and you're going to ask for assistance. More than half of us, though, say we usually leave and buy the item somewhere else as opposed to asking somebody to get it for us. And 13% said they tried to find a similar item elsewhere in the same shop that isn't under lock and key, just so we don't have to converse with anybody. Well, when you get to the counter, you got to converse with somebody. And even if you do go to another shop, let's say to buy your paracetamol or whatever it is, you got to actually ask the person for it in the first place. So yeah, we're kind of weird in our shopping habits, aren't we? Fresh, sunny day today with scattered showers, some of them quite heavy, starting off bright with highs of 17 or 18 degrees. John Hart standing by at the Sunshine Newsroom with the latest news update. Morning, John.
1: Good morning, Robbie. More than 2,700 homes and businesses remain without power this morning following yesterday's heavy weather conditions. The FAI due before the Uruk Sports Committee over the UEFA Nations League games against Israel. US President Donald Trump has signed a morally binding agreement with tech leaders on the self-regulation of artificial intelligence. Independent Ireland says the Taoiseach should spell out who will gain and who will lose from the budget. A nationwide walkout for women will take place this morning in solidarity with women impacted by violence. A new boiler scrapper scheme will offer grants to help households move away from fossil fuels and switch to cleaner heating systems. The European Energy Commissioner says Europe is facing sharp energy price volatility months after the beginning of the conflict in Iran. The Garvahi Road Residents Coalition claims the Parades Commission misinterpreted police advice on the risk of disorder over a parade in Drumcree. SIPTU members employed across local authority and state agency sectors begin industrial action later on today. And almost 1 in 3 adults who took part in an online survey for the Dublin Rape Crisis Centre said they've experienced sexual violence, including 42% of women and 1/5 of men. Those are your headlines.
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0: M50 southbound slow between Ballymun and Finglas. An instance near Junction 5 has been cleared though. N3 inbound slow from Clonie to Blanche, with Church Street busy inbound from North King Street Junction to the Quay. And Grand Canal slow between Harrow's Cross Bridge and Ranelagh. We'll update travel for you before the news at 8 here on Sunshine Breakfast. Seems Josh Widdicombe's hiding from social media over being described as a third wheel on the latest Strictly series. That and more in the entertainment update on the way in under 10 minutes.

0: handwritten lyrics for Hey Jude are on sale for an eye-watering €525,000 for a sheet of paper, according to a New Orleans company in Louisiana. They say the lyrics were transcribed by Mal Evans, the road manager for the band and the studio assistant, before Macca annotated the sheet by hand. It's a 1968 manuscript that shows notes by Paul, which were cues for tambourines for Ringo Starr and John Lennon. And then, most significantly, the final verse has been altered to, "Remember to let her under your skin, then you'll begin to make it better." Imagine there were other versions of those lyrics. But this thing looks like a hanky with some scribbles on it, and it's worth over €500,000. There he is with My Love on Sunshine 106.8, Dublin's easy place to relax. I'm Robbie Fogarty. Elsewhere in the entertainment world, dancer Katja Jones insisted she didn't call her co-contestant Lawrence Robb fit in a text message she may have sent to Ed Balls. She's been at the heart of speculation since Saturday's programme that she was caught revealing an opinion about the Emmerdale actor on the balcony. And she was spotted turning to new pro dancer Alessandra Aceva, saying he was fit after doing his sultry Paso Doble routine. She's since revised that to fierce. I said fierce, not fit. You got to be very careful what you say. And Josh Widdicombe has been described as a spare wheel as the third presenter on the new series, and he's been getting a bit of backlash on his podcast, Parenting Hell, and has had to get rid of one of his phones due to the backlash on social media. He's pulled up the drawbridge on his social media accounts for the time being, and has just gotten a second phone to stop all the haters. Just log out of the accounts, log out of the social media. You don't need a second phone for that. Coming up, we got music from Chicago and Dusty Springfield. Checking in on Travel 2 before the news at 8 here on Sunshine Breakfast.
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5: Due to the leaves falling in autumn and the challenges this brings, Earnroad Éireann wishes to advise customers that a revised timetable will take effect on Dart and Dublin commuter routes from Monday, September 21st until December 12th. Morning and evening peak services will be affected, with some earlier departure times. 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

bright and fresh Wednesday for the 30th of September. Sunny spells and scattered showers for the final day of the month. Some of them quite heavy. Highs of 17 to 18 degrees. Dusty with Son of a Preacher Man there on Sunshine 106.8, Dublin's easy place to relax. I've been reading about weddings this morning and a survey done by Save My Day, which is a site that helps couples pick their wedding venue, and analysis of the CSO figures, and more than one in four Irish newlyweds are over 40 or over. At the average age of an older partner is 38.1 years, and the younger end is 36. In 1975, it was 27 and 24 years of age, so between those two ages. And the website said the shift on weddings nowadays is in good food and local produce, energy-efficient design and nature-led settings. And more couples are now opting to do everything in one venue, including their vows. Then, of course, there's this new trend of having the wedding day part two, which used to be meeting your mates for a couple of pints for a debriefing. And now it's turned into a whole new second day that you got to get a second outfit for. And it just costs so much. Weddings are just gone completely out of control, aren't they? But look, maybe you're planning yours at the moment. Congratulations. Coming up after the news, hits from Simply Reds and Christopher Cross. Got some Bee Gees to get you into your Wednesday. We'll check in on the latest series of The Rivals. We got the date for the second half of the season on Disney Plus. And celebrity traitors. It seems the comedians are just as devious as the rest of them. That kicks off tomorrow night, and we'll be checking all those stories out and more after the latest news update. Thanks.

0: Tesco, our colleagues are big believers in the community, and with our Community Fund Blue Tokens, we've helped fund over 27,000 local Irish projects. 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
6: It's very slow eastbound along the Grand Canal between Harold's Cross Bridge and Ranelagh this morning. Church Street slow from North King Street Junction to the Quays, with the N3 busy inbound from Clonee to Junction 2 at Blanchardstown. M50 southbound is also slow between Ballymun at Junction 4 and Finglas.
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9: With the latest from the Sunshine Newsroom, I'm Brona Cox. Thousands of homes, farms and businesses are without a power supply this morning. It's after high winds and extreme weather events. ESB Networks says it's working to restore supply to just under 3,000 properties. Met Éireann has now lifted a series of weather warnings, but says motorists could still face localised flooding, poor visibility and difficult driving conditions this morning. Residents of the Garvahi Road are demanding an urgent meeting with the PSNI Chief Constable. The Residents Coalition will return to court on Friday in a further attempt to block an Orange Order march, claiming the Parades Commission misinterpreted police advice on the risk of disorder at Drumcree. Separately, the PSNI has been called upon to enforce the court ruling, allowing 35 members of the Orange Order to march down through the nationalist area. Loyalist activist Jamie Bryson addressed a crowd of around 200 people last night in Portadown.
10: At the end of the day, it's John Boucher who is facing off against Sinn Féin and the IRA. And if John Boucher surrenders to the IRA, then he doesn't need to be a rocket scientist to work out what that means for unionist and loyalist confidence in policing.
9: 30 hospitals across the country are facing strike action by staff today. The action by SIPTU members is designed to force new public sector pay talks. The previous agreement, which expired 3 months ago, covered more than 80,000 SIPTU members across the public service. The union says government must come to the negotiating table with the ICTU Public Services Committee and begin negotiations. One in every three adults say they've suffered some form of sexual violence. According to the survey by the Dublin Rape Crisis Centre, that includes 42% of women and a fifth of men. Rachel Morogue, CEO of the DRCC, says fear of not being believed means many aren't reporting what's happened to them or seeking support.
11: One in two women and one in four men will experience some form of sexual violence in their lifetime. But we can see from this research that negative and harmful attitudes are leading to survivors being fearful about disclosing what happened to them and a reluctance to report what happened. We found that there is high levels of concern about sexual violence, and particularly people's concern about their own personal risk.
9: The European Energy Commissioner says Europe is still facing sharp energy price volatility months after the start of the conflict in Iran. Dan Jorgensen told EU ministers meeting in Dublin yesterday that uncertainty around the Strait of Hormuz and wider geopolitical tensions are continuing to put pressure on global markets. He says the outlook remains highly uncertain.
12: Since the start of the war, the EU has already paid more than 100 billion euro extra for fossil fuel imports, without a single extra molecule of energy received. A stark example of how dangerous and expensive it is to be dependent on imported fossil fuels.
9: And Joanne McNally says comedians will throw each other under the bus on Celebrity Traitors. She's among 21 stars taking place in the second season of the BBC show, which returns tomorrow. There are six comedians in this year's lineup, including Joe Lycett, Miranda Hart and Rob Beckett. And that's your news.
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14: It's Neuex Newman's kitchens, floors, decks and doors.
9: Starting with soccer, Man City say they are innocent and will appeal after being found guilty of all 115 charges related to breaches of Premier League financial rules. An independent commission found they arranged sham commercial deals to artificially inflate their revenues. The Premier League's chief executive, Richard Masters, says the decision is the most significant in Premier League history. Man City's chief executive, Ferran Soriano, insists they'll fight to clear their name.
15: Our lawyers will now file an appeal that sets out that the opinion contains clear material errors of law, principle and fact, and it is unsafe.
9: England got back to winning ways in the Nations League last night with a 2-0 win over Czechia. Elsewhere, Scotland were beaten 3-0 by Switzerland. The Republic of Ireland squad will train at the Aviva Stadium this morning as they prepare for tomorrow's Nations League game against Austria. Meanwhile, Ireland's under-21s kept their hopes of reaching the European Championships alive with a 4-3 win against Kazakhstan last night. And in Gaelic games, Eamon Fitzmaurice is in line to succeed Pádraig Joyce as Galway football manager. As first reported by the Irish Examiner, the All-Ireland winning former Kerry boss is in advanced talks to take over the tribesmen. And that's your sport.
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9: From the 1st of November, Revenue will charge a new €2 handling fee on each item bought online from outside the EU and delivered to Ireland or other EU countries. The fee applies to goods of any value and is separate from the €3 customs duty introduced in July. Revenue said the charge will help cover the rising cost of processing the growing number of online purchases. EU Energy Commissioner Dan Jorgensen warned that Europe faces a difficult winter with very high oil and gas prices due to the wars in Ukraine and the Middle East. He said the EU has already spent an extra €100 billion on energy this year without receiving any additional oil or gas. However, he does not expect major energy supply shortages. Jorgensen also proposed delaying new methane emission rules by 1 year to ease pressure on energy markets. And that's your business news.
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16: Vi mod prækta en winchen. Vi and tishke explash all in Eastern er nos ground with a raw snob drum a haid maider. Akta isigot an mask on ashtuk shin den adrenaline agla sketamini agus brew. Nilliscum cade it on fin trainal shot a current shag more lem a heel. Acher air? Ugh. Near on the may ox snob biog skuppy. 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Dane irtis eg military.ie.
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9: A bright and fresh day with a mix of sunny spells and scattered showers. Some of the showers will be heavy with a chance of isolated thunderstorms. Highest temperatures of 17 or 18 degrees. That's the latest from the Sunshine Newsroom. We'll have more in an hour.
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0: saw video yesterday of Celine Dion strutting down the catwalk as she kicked off Paris Fashion Week at the Eiffel Tower and belted out her hits after the L'Oreal annual show. And she also performed at the Landmark, of course, for the Olympic Games a couple of years ago, and was spotted with French brand ambassadors like Jane Fonda, Simone Ashley and Andy McDowell, with models Cara Levine, Eva Longoria and Kendall Jenner also in her presence. Photographs of her enjoying herself. She certainly is the queen of Paris with her run of shows completely sold out. Those tickets are like hen's teeth. From Titanic, My Heart's on Sunshine 106.8, Dublin's easy place to relax. I'm Robbie Fogarty. Welcome to the last day of the month on Wednesday, 30th of September. Hope we find you in good form. I see Dublin Zoo and Wild Lights are returning this year with their new Passport to Wonder theme, which will feature immersive zones inspired by celebrations, traditions and stories from around the world. Visitors and the little ones will see handcrafted lanterns, light music and colour, celebrating everything from Carnival to Christmas. And the show is kicking off on November 12th with the tickets on sale today from 10 a.m. That's going to become an annual thing for people to bring their kids along to a spectacular event on at Dublin Zoo. And Mark Zuckerberg and his wife Priscilla have donated 150 grand to three GAA clubs near their castle in County Waterford. Shamrocks, Tallow and Lismore GAA clubs will get 50 grand each, 25,000 over 2 years, as a little gift from Mark to his neighbouring GAA clubs. So a nice gesture. And if you were living next to Mark Zuckerberg, you'd be calling over for more than a cup of sugar, wouldn't you? Any view bob for me, Mark? Weather-wise today, a bright, fresh day with sunny spells and scattered showers, some of them quite heavy, with highs of between 17 and 18 degrees. 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

0: 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Dublin's easy place to relax. Every parent of a toddler will know how hard they are to keep up with. But I'm looking at a global study that shows kids aged between 3 and 4 take more than 18,500 steps on average, with the most active little ones clocking up almost 30,000. Daily steps range from 1,100 to 29,300. And boys tend to record more steps than girls. And kids who live in rural areas almost took more steps than those living in urban ones, because it takes longer to get to things, I suppose. So yeah, as your little one puts you to shame, I suppose they've got little legs and little feet and probably take 2 or 3 steps to do what you do in a stride. But yeah, well, that's my excuse anyway. Highs of 18 degrees today, a bright fresh start to the last day of the month, Wednesday 30th of September. Sunny spells and scattered showers, some of them quite heavy. And John Hart standing by with the latest news update. Morning, John.
1: Good morning, Robbie. More than 2,700 homes and businesses remain without power this morning following yesterday's heavy weather conditions. The FAI due before the Uruk Sports Committee over the UEFA Nations League games against Israel. US President Donald Trump has signed a morally binding agreement with tech leaders on the self-regulation of artificial intelligence. Independent Ireland says the Taoiseach should spell out who will gain and who will lose from the budget. A nationwide walkout for women will take place this morning in solidarity with women impacted by violence. A new boiler scrapper scheme will offer grants to help households move away from fossil fuels and switch to cleaner heating systems. The European Energy Commissioner says Europe is facing sharp energy price volatility months after the beginning of the conflict in Iran. The Garvahi Road Residents Coalition claims the Parades Commission misinterpreted police advice on the risk of disorder over a parade in Drumcree. SIPCHE members employed across local authority and state agency sectors begin industrial action later on today. And almost 1 in 3 adults who took part in an online survey for the Dublin Rape Crisis Centre said they've experienced sexual violence, including 42% of women and 1/5 of men. Those are your headlines.
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0: M50 southbound is slow both sides of Finglas Junction 5 there, with North Wall Quay congested from the Three Arena to Samuel Beckett Bridge. Stillorgan Road northbound onto Donnybrook Road is backed up between the bus depot and Marlborough Road Junction. And Temple Oak Road is slow between Lakelands Park and Terranure Cross. We'll update travel before the news at 9 here on Sunshine Breakfast. Boss Common Born Joanne McNally's been speaking about the celebrity traders and being on that, and how the comedians can be just as treacherous as the rest. Entertainment update on that and more next on Sunshine 106.8.

0: love.
1: Sunshine 106.8, Dublin's easy place to relax. On Sunshine Breakfast, I'm Robbie Fogarty, checking on the celeb stories of the day. Victoria Beckham's been photographed back in the studio. She's been recording vocals for a song by her son Cruz, who's been releasing music and hitting the road with his band, The Breakers. And yeah, she's a photograph of her on his Insta, seemingly with the headphones on and miming to a microphone. Some things never change. She used to do that with the Spice Girls. I'm not sure if that would be cool or not, having your mum on your new track, although maybe he's a bit more open-minded than that. Elsewhere, I see Lord Baddingham is set to become even more devious as the second part of the latest series of The Rivals hits Disney Plus on November 11th, with three episodes dropping. And a trailer released yesterday shows that character played by David Tennant's mourning the loss of the shock death of his wife, Lady Baddingham, played by Claire Rushbrook. There'll be three more episodes in the final to be released weekly over the following 3 weeks. So maybe you've been missing the mucky carry-on there. BBC One tomorrow night at 8 will see the return of Celebrity Traitors for Season 2. And Roscommon woman Joanne McNally's declared that the comedians will be more than willing to throw each other under the bus. There's six comics in the lineup, many who've worked together before, but she says they're not planning any strategies before the filming. They're not in cahoots or anything like that. But she says, I can read body language quite well, and I've dealt with a lot of snakes in the past. So she sounds like she's up for a bit of crack with the other comedians, one of which was Rob Beckett, who's been given out about what looks like an AI version of his mugshot on the website. So maybe you'll be tuning in for the carry-on tomorrow night, 8 o'clock for Celebrity Traders on BBC One. Back in a minute with music from Barry White and the Bee Gees, and a check on the travel update too, here on Sunshine Breakfast.
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Fresh Day to start with Scattered Showers, some of them quite heavy later. And the Bee Gees there, love that. Too Much Heaven on Sunshine 106.8, Dublin's easy place to relax. I see the experts say there's one simple way for us to improve our work-life balance. And according to German researchers, reducing your smartphone usage by just 1 hour a day left people feeling happier and more motivated at work, and employers benefited as well with increased productivity. This research says that by reducing your smartphone use by 60 minutes for non-work related screen time in combination with increased physical activity could improve employees' work satisfaction and mental health. But then in the middle of all that, you'd get the FOMO, wouldn't you? 30 minutes into that detox, you'd be wondering who's looking for you. It takes more than 60 minutes now to wind down from smartphone usage. Maybe we should just turn them off for a day or two. But who's going to do that these days? Coming up after the news, hits on the way from Take That and Aretha Franklin. Got some Bryan Adams to get you into Wednesday's working day. We'll have a look at the telly box to see what's good on your TV screens tonight. I'll talk about how as drivers, we're very often hypocrites. That and more coming up after the latest news.

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3: Concord Road is slow between Chapelizod at Bypass and Island Bridge this morning, with the Grand Canal busy between Harold's Cross Bridge and Ranelagh. Church Street's delayed from North King Street Junction to the Quays, with the N3 congested from Junction 4 to Blanchardstown at Junction 2, and southbound M50's busy around Junction 5 Finglas.
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6: With the latest from the Sunshine Newsroom, I'm Brona Cox. Hospitals, schools, state agencies and local authorities are all facing strike action from today. The work to rule by members of SIPTU is aimed at getting the government to agree a new public sector pay deal after the last one expired in June. SIPTU's Brendan O'Brien says it's impacting over 70,000 of its members.
7: We're seeking commitments in relation to protection of jobs and protections against outsourcing. So these are the pieces that we're looking to make up a new public service agreement. But unfortunately, the government and the mess that the government has made has meant that our members are now without the cover of an agreement, and we've now had to move into industrial action to protect our members and also to try and get the government to come to their senses and come to the table.
6: Lawyers for the Garvahi Road Residents Coalition have issued a fresh legal bid to try and prevent the Drumcree March. It comes after crunch talks finished yesterday without a breakthrough, although more discussions are expected today. Protesters want to stop an Orange Order march down the nationalist Garvahi Road in Portadown from going ahead. The Order's Portadown District Master, Nigel Dawson, was tight-lipped last night after meeting with the Northern Secretary.
8: Thank you very much indeed. We will not be taking any questions because we're in the middle of it. Confidential meeting we have with the Secretary of State.
9: Thank you. When will this process continue?
8: That's a question for the Secretary of State.
6: Four men have been charged as part of an investigation into drug-related intimidation and the false imprisonment of a man earlier this month. Gardaí carried out searches of 11 homes, resulting in the arrest of six men. Two have been released without charge and a file is being prepared for the DPP. The remaining four are due before the Criminal Courts of Justice in Dublin this morning. Investigations are ongoing. The FAI will appear before a meeting of the Oireachtas Sports Committee this afternoon. The association is expected to be grilled by TDs and senators over its handling of the controversial Nations League fixtures with Israel. Emily Keegan reports.
10: Senior FAI figures, including CEO David Carell, are appearing before the committee today to discuss matters relating to safeguarding, governance and football. However, the meeting is now expected to be dominated with questions regarding the recent and upcoming matches against Israel. Opposition parties have been calling for the board of the Football Association to resign following its handling of last weekend's fixture. Ireland won the game 3-0 in Hungary after months of calls to boycott it. The FAI is today expected to be questioned on the behind-the-scenes decision-making process, which led to a last-minute player vote on whether the match should go ahead. The association, however, will defend its actions. Ireland plays the Israel team again this weekend in Serbia.
6: And the average age of brides and grooms is getting older. Save My Day analysed CSO figures and found couples are now 38 and 36 years old when they tie the knot. The wedding venue website says its all-in-one venues are becoming increasingly popular, while a growing number are also opting to get married in the winter time. And that's your news.
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12: It's Noix Newman's Kitchens, Floors, Decks and Doors.
6: Starting with soccer, Man City are facing the threat of severe sanctions after an independent commission found they had clearly intended to circumvent Premier League rules over a 9-season period. The club was found to have artificially inflated revenues and reduced costs to a tune of almost £1 billion through a series of sham sponsor arrangements in order to avoid breaching financial regulations. City insist they are innocent and will appeal. Meanwhile, the Republic of Ireland squad will train at the Aviva Stadium this morning as they prepare for tomorrow's Nations League game against Austria. Elsewhere, Ireland's under-21s kept their hopes of reaching the European Championships alive with a 4-3 win against Kazakhstan last night. In rugby, Peter O'Mahony thinks losing Caroline Currid was a big mistake by Munster Rugby. The performance coach, who has helped Limerick, Dublin, Tyrone and Tipperary to win All-Ireland titles, spent just one season at Thomond Park. And in Gaelic games, Eamon Fitzmaurice is in line to succeed Pádraig Joyce as Galway football manager. Joyce stepped down as manager after 7 years in charge earlier this month. He led his county to 4 Connacht Senior Football Championships and 2 All-Ireland finals. And that's your sport.
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6: From the 1st of November, Revenue will charge a new €2 handling fee on each item bought online from outside the EU and delivered to Ireland or other EU countries. The fee applies to goods of any value and is separate from the €3 customs duty introduced in July. Revenue said the charge will help cover the rising cost of processing the growing number of online purchases. EU Energy Commissioner Dan Jorgensen warned that Europe faces a difficult winter with very high oil and gas prices due to the wars in Ukraine and the Middle East. He said the EU has already spent an extra €100 billion on energy this year without receiving any additional oil or gas. However, he does not expect major energy supply shortages. Jorgensen also proposed delaying new methane emission rules by 1 year to ease pressure on energy markets. And that's your business news.
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6: A bright and fresh day with a mix of sunny spells and scattered showers. Some of the showers will be heavy with a chance of isolated thunderstorms. Highest temperatures of 17 or 18 degrees. That's the latest from the Sunshine Newsroom. We'll have more in an hour.
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0: Oh. Nice mix after nine there to get you into Wednesday's working day for the last day of the month with John Legend, All of Me, Aretha Franklin, Nancy Griffiths too on Sunshine 106.8, Dublin's easy place to relax. And Robbie Fogarty, thanks for switching on Sunshine Breakfast this morning. We're in for a bright, fresh day with sunny spells and scattered showers, some of them quite heavy. Highs are between 17 and 18 degrees. If you're on the road at the moment, maybe your blood is boiling over someone doing something they shouldn't. Well, I see millions of drivers have admitted to being hypocrites behind the wheel in this new survey. And Tesla drivers are the worst offenders, according to this research, which reveals almost 3/4 of drivers surveyed, or 74%, routinely do things they can't stand other motorists doing to them. The long list includes refusing to let another vehicle pull out in front. 17% say to deliberately hog the roads, and other hypocrisies include refusing to indicate when turning or changing lanes, and refusing to let other cars merge in from the left. One of the most annoying things, though, is where you stop to let somebody out, even though they're under no obligation to do so, and they pull out and they don't even nod or indicate or thank or anything like that. That just gets my blood boiling. And then I'm thinking, do I do that on the odd occasion too? Yeah, we get up to all sorts on the roads, don't we? Some stuff we're not proud of.
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0: Nice road on to Tyrconnell Road is backed up between Bluebell and Emmett Road Junction this morning, with a queue on the Merrion Road from Aylesbury Road to Paul's Bridge. Northwall Quay is congested from the Three Arena to Samuel Beckett Bridge, with Stillorgan Road busy northbound onto Donnybrook Road and backed up between Nutley Lane and Marlborough Road Junction. We'll update travel before news at 10 here on Sunshine Breakfast. We got a new series of The Case I Can't Forget, with first-hand accounts of detectives who've worked on difficult cases on RT1 to tell you about next in the Telly Diary, and tunes on the way from Ben E. King and Elvis coming up.
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0: Enda Murphy's on his way with hits from Wet Wet West and Westlife as he takes over from 10 this morning and takes you through the working morning with Carol Doolian on the More Music Drive home from 2 o'clock this afternoon. Benny King there with Stand By Me on Sunshine 106.8, Dublin's easy place to relax. Carol taking you home to the telly box tonight. A new episode of Location, Location, Location on Channel 4 at 8 sees Kirsty find a new home for a Cheshire couple called Ruth and Ryan, which has its own sauna in the garden. Sounds very posh. You'll be able to take a look at that on Channel 4 tonight. Same time over on BBC One, we're beyond the barn on the repair shop with the restoration experts looking at a prisoner of war fountain pen, a stuffed Scottish terrier and a Beatles era guitar, which they have to repair on tonight's episode. On Corrie at 8:30 on Virgin One, the police question Carl about the attack on Eva, and Betsy struggles with her work at the Underworld on tonight's episodes. We've got a new series of The Case I Can't Forget on RTÉ1 at 9:35 tonight. This is where we get first-hand accounts of detectives working on difficult cases. And on tonight's edition, it takes a look at the murder of a 36-year-old childcare worker, Elaine O'Hara. So lots of variety on the telly for you tonight. Joe Harrington will be here with some mellow moments to wind down your day from 7. And I'm back to wrap up breakfast next with Brian Adams and James Morrison.
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bright, fresh day with sunny spells and scattered showers, some of them quite heavy. And James Morrison wrapping up breakfast with You Give Me Something on Sunshine 106.8, Dublin's easy place to relax. Lovely to have you along for breakfast this morning. Let's do it again tomorrow at some stage between 6 and 10. Meantime, Enda Murphy's along with Tina Turner, The Eagles and more, and all your requests for the Mellow Lunch Break after the latest news update. Have a great day. I'm Robbie Fogg.

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4: Concobbett Road inbound onto John's Road is very busy from the end of the Chapel Isard bypass to the Quays this morning. The Grand Canal slow between Parnell Bridge and Leeson Street. Templeogue Road onto Terenure Road, busy from Lakelands Park to Rathgar. And Stillorgan Road is slow northbound onto Donnybrook Road and backed up between Nutley Lane and Marlborough Road.
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8: With the latest from the Sunshine Newsroom, I'm Brona Cox. Hospitals, schools, state agencies and local authorities are all facing strike action from today. The work to rule by members of SIPTU is aimed at getting the government to agree a new public sector pay deal after the last one expired in June. SIPTU's Brendan O'Brien says it's impacting over 70,000 of its members.
9: We're seeking commitments in relation to protection of jobs and protections against outsourcing. So these are the pieces that we're looking to make up a new public service agreement. But unfortunately, the government and the mess that the government has made has meant that our members are now without the cover of an agreement, and we've now had to move into industrial action to protect our members and also to try and get the government to come to their senses and come to the table.
8: Lawyers for the Garvahi Road Residents Coalition have issued a fresh legal bid to try and prevent the Drumcree March. It comes after crunch talks finished yesterday without a breakthrough, although more discussions are expected today. Protesters want to stop an Orange Order march down the nationalist Garvahi Road in Portadown from going ahead. The Order's Portadown District Master, Nigel Dawson, was tight-lipped last night after meeting with the Northern Secretary.
10: Thank you very much indeed. We will not be taking any questions because we're in the middle of a confidential meeting we have with the Secretary of State.
11: Thank you. When will this process continue?
10: That's a question for the Secretary of State.
8: Four men have been charged as part of an investigation into drug-related intimidation and the false imprisonment of a man earlier this month. Gardaí carried out searches of 11 homes, resulting in the arrest of six men. Two have been released without charge and a file is being prepared for the DPP. The remaining four are due before the Criminal Courts of Justice in Dublin this morning. Investigations are ongoing. The FAI will appear before a meeting of the Oireachtas Sports Committee this afternoon. The association is expected to be grilled by TDs and senators over its handling of the controversial Nations League fixtures with Israel. Emily Keegan reports.
12: Senior FAI figures, including CEO David Carell, are appearing before the committee today to discuss matters relating to safeguarding, governance and football. However, the meeting is now expected to be dominated with questions regarding the recent and upcoming matches against Israel. Opposition parties have been called calling for the board of the Football Association to resign following its handling of last weekend's fixture. Ireland won the game 3-0 in Hungary after months of calls to boycott it. The FAI is today expected to be questioned on the behind-the-scenes decision-making process, which led to a last-minute player vote on whether the match should go ahead. The association, however, will defend its actions. Ireland plays the Israel team again this weekend in Serbia.
8: And the average age of brides and grooms is getting older. Save My Day analysed CSO figures and found couples are now 38 and 36 years old when they tie the knot. The wedding venue website says its all-in-one venues are becoming increasingly popular, while a growing number are also opting to get married in the winter time. And that's your news.
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14: It's Noyex Newman's Kitchens, Floors, Decks and Doors.
8: Starting with soccer, Man City are facing the threat of severe sanctions after an independent commission found they had clearly intended to circumvent Premier League rules over a 9-season period. The club was found to have artificially inflated revenues and reduced costs to a tune of almost £1 billion through a series of sham sponsor arrangements in order to avoid breaching financial regulations. City insist they are innocent and will appeal. Meanwhile, the Republic of Ireland squad will train at the Aviva Stadium this morning as they prepare for tomorrow's Nations League game against Austria. Elsewhere, Ireland's under-21s kept their hopes of reaching the European Championships alive with a 4-3 win against Kazakhstan last night. In rugby, Peter O'Mahony thinks losing Caroline Currid was a big mistake by Munster Rugby. The performance coach, who has helped Limerick, Dublin, Tyrone and Tipperary to win All-Ireland titles, spent just one season at Thomond Park. And in Gaelic games, Eamon Fitzmaurice is in line to succeed Pádraig Joyce as Galway football manager. Joyce stepped down as manager after 7 years in charge earlier this month. He led his county to 4 Connacht Senior Football Championships and 2 All-Ireland finals. And that's your sport.
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8: A bright and fresh day with a mix of sunny spells and scattered showers. Some of the showers will be heavy with a chance of isolated thunderstorms. Highest temperatures of 17 or 18 degrees. That's the latest from the Sunshine Newsroom. We'll have more in an hour.
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0: Lady A, need you now on Sunshine 106.8, Dublin's easy place to relax. Good morning, welcome along to Wednesday morning. I'm Enda Murphy, hope you're well today, the last day of September, the 30th, if it is your birthday today. You shared with Angie Dickinson, the American actress. She played Pepper Anderson in Policewoman all those years ago. She's 95. Barbara Knox, the English actress who played Rita in Corrie, 93. Johnny Mathis, the American singer with an incredible voice, is 91 today. Celebrating his 83rd birthday is Ian Ogilvy. He played Simon Templar in The Return of the Saint in the 70s. Patrice Rushen, Forget-Me-Nots, big song from her. Sampled in Fast Love by George Michael. She's 72. Eric Stoltz, the American actor, is 65. Martina Hingis, the former Swiss tennis player, 46. And finally for today, Kieran Culkin, great actor. Oh, in Succession, he was fantastic. 44. And if it is your birthday, happy birthday to you.
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7: The General Post Office, GPO, in Dublin is the headquarters of the Irish Postal Service on post and Dublin's principal post office. Sited in the centre of the city's main thoroughfare, O'Connell Street, it is one of Ireland's most famous buildings and was the last of the great Georgian public buildings to be erected in the capital. Renowned for being the headquarters of the uprising in 1916, the GPO was at first located in a small building off Dame Street. During the rising, the proclamation of the Irish Republic was first read on the steps of the GPO to the general public. It was burned to the ground during the rising and was rebuilt and opened in 1929. The GPO housed the studios of 2RN, which later became Radio Erin from 1928 until the 1960s. 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

0: Boyzone, better on Sunshine 106.8, Dublin's easy place to relax this Wednesday morning, middle of the week already. It's flying again. Anyway, weather-wise, today, bright, fresh day in Dublin with sunny spells. This morning will be dry. Showers, though, will develop from around noon onwards and will continue this afternoon and evening. Some of those will be heavy with a chance of isolated thunderstorms. Wow. Highest temperatures today, 16 to 18 degrees.
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2: 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Join me for the What's On Guide to the Weekend. Saturday Live, back this Saturday morning from 9 a.m. where Angus McAnally will be chatting to me about the upcoming tribute to BG Barry Gibb at the National Concert Hall with guests like Rebecca Storm, which is happening next week. RTE sports presenter and novelist Yvan Ní Chulainn will be here to talk about her new book, Squad Girls, aimed at young girls who aspire to play their part in the world of sports and to promote girls participating in it. On Travel Talk this weekend, Ed Finn previews the best of the Christmas markets across Europe, the best deals and the best locations for that festive feel. And Sarah Lane McHugh will be previewing the Red Line Book Festival, which takes place in October, to encourage us back into our local libraries. Plus a look at the big events for the weekend in our What's On Guides. Saturday Live, this Saturday morning from 9 a.m.
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0: That's Fat Larry's band and Zoom on Sunshine 106.8, Dublin's easy place to relax. On the way in the next half hour, the Dublin Diary will be here. We'll do that around 11.25. It's a completely free service, by the way. If there's something happening in your locality, let us know. We'll let everybody else know and email it to dublindiary@sunshineradio.ie and we'll look after the rest. On the way, after news at 11, Phil Collins, some James Taylor and Michael Bolton, all on the way.
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0: The N3 inbound is busy between Junction 4 Clonee and the M50, and delays on the N4 inbound from Junction

0: 5 league slip to the M50.
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4: With the latest from the Sunshine Newsroom, I'm Brona Cox. More than 190,000 SIPTU Forsa and INMO members are engaging in a work-to-rule strike action from today. As a result, non-essential work in places like hospitals, schools, local authorities and state agencies won't be carried out. SIPTU says it wants the government to come to the negotiating table regarding a public service pay agreement after the last deal expired in June. Head of Public Administration and Community Division at SIPTU, Brendan O'Brien, says the industrial action will affect a number of areas.
5: At the moment, the industrial action will take the form of work to rules. It will take the form of non-cooperation with non-essential duties, the removal of goodwill. And that action will have an effect right across the public services where members operate, including areas like in local governments, the state agencies and the education sector and the health service.
4: A man has been arrested as part of an investigation into the murder of Shay Bradley in Dublin in 2006. The 29-year-old died of gunshot wounds received at the laneway between Regal Park and Blackhorse Avenue in Cabra on the 9th of March. A man in his 40s was arrested yesterday and has since been released without charge. A file will be prepared for the DPP. There are renewed calls for the profits of energy companies to be taxed. Energia, Bord Gáis Energy and SSE Airtricity customers are due to see gas and electricity prices rise from next month. It follows a rise in energy prices globally, linked to the ongoing conflict in the Middle East. Social Democrats spokesperson for energy, Jennifer Whitmore, wants the government to intervene and use windfall tax revenues to support low-income households.
6: So look, at the same time as we're seeing people really struggling with energy bills, we're seeing the profits of these large companies just skyrocket, really. I mean, the ESB had a pre-tax profit of 445 million in the first half of 2026. That was €1 million more than the previous year. So some people are doing very well out of this energy crisis, and the energy companies are one of those entities doing well out of it.
4: Around 15% of adults are receiving financial support from their family. New research from the Royal London Ireland shows help with money from family members is a notable household feature. Those living in Dublin and other counties in Leinster are the most likely to count on financial help. Mark Riley, Pensions Proposition Lead at Royal London Ireland, says families are becoming an unofficial safety net.
7: I mean, what it shows is that family is increasingly becoming Ireland's unofficial financial safety net. So, as you said, around 1 in 7 adults currently receive financial support from family members, and that rises to almost 1 in 4 for those in the 35 to 44 age bracket. So for many households, you know, family support, it's not funding luxuries, it's helping cover life's essentials.
4: And actor Jeremy Allen White has called for safeguards on social media as his new movie premiered in London. He stars in The Social Reckoning, the story of a Facebook whistleblower who revealed some of the tech giant's most guarded secrets. White says the potential of online platforms is scary.
8: I hope for young people there's some kind of like backslide where it becomes fashionable and culture to kind of avoid all this stuff. I think for people my age, there's like a hyper awareness, and there is something kind of cool about having a certain amount of distance from social media.
4: And that's your news.
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3: It's Noix Newman's kitchens, floors, dance and doors.
4: Starting with soccer, Man City are facing the threat of severe sporting sanctions after an independent commission found they had clearly intended to circumvent Premier League rules over a 9-season period. The club was found to have artificially inflated revenues and reduced costs to the tune of almost £1 billion through a series of sham sponsor arrangements in order to avoid breaching financial regulations. Former Ireland international Keith Tracy believes Man City should not be allowed in the Premier League next season.
9: At a very minimum, I don't think they can be allowed to compete in the Premier League next season. And I don't say that lightly, Cullum. The amount of caught up offences, 54 failure to provide accurate financial information. I mean, this is financial doping, I've heard Arsene Wenger describe it as, and I think that's absolutely hit the nail on the head. 35 failure to cooperate with the Premier League. So kicking and screaming, still saying they're innocent.
4: Members of the FAI are due to appear before a meeting of the Oireachtas Sports Committee this afternoon. FAI President Paul Cook, CEO David Carell and Director of Football John Martin will all attend the meeting titled FAI Matters Relating to Safeguarding Governance and Football. It's expected they will face questions relating to the FAI's handling of the controversial Nations League games against Israel. And that's your sport.
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4: A bright and fresh day with a mix of sunny spells and scattered showers. Some of the showers will be heavy with a chance of isolated thunderstorms. Highest temperatures of 17 or 18 degrees. That's the latest from the Sunshine Newsroom. We'll have more in an hour.
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0: That's Michael Bolton on Sunshine 106.8, Dublin's easy place to relax. It's Wednesday morning, I'm Enda Murphy, let's do this.
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0: Susurration is an exhibition by Yvonne Maloney O'Keeve. 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
11: Hi, I'm Megan Scully, and this is Crack August Kjol on Sunshine 106.8. Emile Nige is shocked for Jimi Hendrix boss in Notting Hill in London. Ní raibh sé ó fiche shocked Nina. Mian 4, Mila Nige Nocha Car, Squeal Amach, and Hied Album, O Notorious B.I.G.

0: Emile Níged of Dulcair, Han Madonna, Like a Virgin, Egan Heath, MTV Video Music Awards. Imeon 4, Mila Níged Ochtu, Hui David Bowie, Aaron Storcha, A Broadway, Instant Elephant Man, The Chéad Uair.
1: There's never been a star like David Bowie. And there's never been a play like The Elephant Man. Now, the legendary David Bowie brings an incredible new excitement to the play that took Chicago by storm.
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0: 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Now, Saturday Live this Saturday morning with Robbie Fogarty. He's got Angus McAnally in, chatting to Robbie about the upcoming tribute to BG Barry Gibb, with guests like Rebecca Storm at the National Concert Hall next week. On Travel Talk this weekend, Ed Finn previews the best of Christmas markets across Europe, the best deals and best locations for that festive feel. And Sarah Elaine McHugh will be previewing the Red Line Book Festival, which takes place in October, to encourage us back into our local libraries. 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

0: Gloria Estefan, I Can't Stay Away From You on Sunshine 106.8, Dublin's easy place to relax. At lunchtime, we have the mellow lunch break here. If you fancy a song today, let me know on email. It's enda@sunshineradio.ie. On the way, after news at midday, I've Will Young coming up, some Sade and Kenny and Dolly together.
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6: Colmore Road is slow from the Canal Bridge to Ballyfermot Roundabout, and Stillorgan Road is busy from Brewery Road to Mount Marion Avenue.
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10: With the latest from the Sunshine Newsroom, I'm Brona Cox. More than 190,000 SIPTU FORSA and INMO members are engaging in a work-to-rule strike action from today. As a result, non-essential work in places like hospitals, schools, local authorities and state agencies won't be carried out. SIPTU says it wants the government to come to the negotiating table regarding a public service pay agreement after the last deal expired in June. Head of Public Administration and Community Division at SIPTU, Brendan O'Brien, says the industrial action will affect a number of areas.
11: At the moment, the industrial action will take the form of work to rules. It will take the form of non-cooperation with non-essential duties, the removal of goodwill. And that action will have an effect right across the public services where members operate, including areas like in local governments, the state agencies, and the education sector and the health service.
10: A man has been arrested as part of an investigation into the murder of Shay Bradley in Dublin in 2006. The 29-year-old died of gunshot wounds received at the laneway between Regal Park and Blackhorse Avenue in Cabra on the 9th of March. A man in his 40s was arrested yesterday and has since been released without charge. A file will be prepared for the DPP. There are renewed calls for the profits of energy companies to be taxed. Energia, Bord Gáis Energy and SSE Airtricity customers are due to see gas and electricity prices rise from next month. It follows a rise in energy prices globally, linked to the ongoing conflict in the Middle East. Social Democrats spokesperson for energy, Jennifer Whitmore, wants the government to intervene and use windfall tax revenues to support low-income households.
12: So look, at the same time as we're seeing people really struggling with energy bills, we're seeing the profits of these large companies just skyrocket, really. I mean, the ESB had a pre-tax profit of €445 million in the first half of 2026. That was €1 million more than the previous year. So some people are doing very well out of this energy crisis, and the energy companies are one of those entities doing well out of it.
10: Around 15% of adults are receiving financial support from their family. New research from the Royal London Ireland shows help with money from family members is a notable household feature. Those living in Dublin and other counties in Leinster are the most likely to count on financial help. Mark Riley, Pensions Proposition Lead at Royal London Ireland, says families are becoming an unofficial safety net.
13: I mean, what it shows is that family is increasingly becoming Ireland's unofficial financial safety net. So, as you said, around 1 in 7 adults currently receive financial support from family members, and that rises to almost 1 in 4 for those in the 35 to 44 age bracket. So for many households, you know, family support, it's not funding luxuries, it's helping cover life's essentials.
10: And actor Jeremy Allen White has called for safeguards on social media as his new movie premiered in London. He stars in The Social Reckoning, the story of a Facebook whistleblower who revealed some of the tech giant's most guarded secrets. White says the potential of online platforms is scary.
14: I hope for young people there's some kind of like backslide where it becomes fashionable and culture to kind of avoid all this stuff. I think for people my age, there's like a hyper awareness and there is something kind of cool about having a certain amount of distance from social media.
10: And that's your news.
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9: It's Noix Newman's kitchens, floors, decks and doors.
10: Starting with soccer, Man City are facing the threat of severe sporting sanctions after an independent commission found they had clearly intended to circumvent Premier League rules over a nine-season period. The club was found to have artificially inflated revenues and reduced costs to the tune of almost £1 billion through a series of sham sponsor arrangements in order to avoid breaching financial regulations. Former Ireland international Keith Tracy believes Man City should not be allowed in the Premier League next season.
16: At a very minimum, I don't think they can be allowed to compete in the Premier League next season. And I don't say that lightly, Cullum. The amount of cotton up offences, 54 failure to provide accurate financial information. I mean, this is financial dope, and I've heard Arsene Wenger describe it as, and I think that's absolutely hit the nail on the head. 35 failure to cooperate with the Premier League. So kicking and screaming, still saying they're innocent.
10: Members of the FAI are due to appear before a meeting of the Oireachtas Sports Committee this afternoon. FAI President Paul Cook, CEO David Carell and Director of Football John Martin will all attend the meeting titled FAI Matters Relating to Safeguarding Governance and Football. It's expected they will face questions relating to the FAI's handling of the controversial Nations League games against Israel. And that's your sport.
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10: A bright and fresh day with a mix of sunny spells and scattered showers. Some of the showers will be heavy with a chance of isolated thunderstorms. Highest temperatures of 17 or 18 degrees. That's the latest from the Sunshine Newsroom. We'll have more in an hour.
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0: Kenny and Dolly and Islands in the Stream on Sunshine 106.8, Dublin's easy place to relax. This Wednesday afternoon, I'm Enda Murphy, and Victoria Beckham has been photographed back in the studio with her son Cruz, apparently recording vocals. Her son, who's 21, has been releasing music and hitting the road alongside the band The Breakers, doing pretty well. I actually saw him once on the TV show, and it sounded very good, I have to say. He shared a caption that read, yeah, we got Posh back into the studio, and Victoria simply shared a handful of laughing emojis. Didn't either confirm or deny whether she's going to be featured on the upcoming song. We're just going to have to wait and see.
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0: Boyzone, no matter what, on Sunshine 106.8, Dublin's easy place to relax. Did you hear the ad on the radio for Rod Stewart? He's coming back. We were talking about him yesterday. He's coming to Dublin for the final time ever next April. And do you know who his guest star, support is going to be? It's going to be Howard Jones. Imagine it. Howard Jones and Rod Stewart on the same night. Fantastic. I've seen Howard live once before, and he was fantastic. Never seen Rod, so looking forward to April. Still to come, I've got Al Green on the way, and before the mellow lunch break at 1, George Michael and Aretha Franklin.
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0: 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Thank you, Denise Lawton, who is in Offington in Sutton. Denise, you're looking for Elton John. Goodbye, Yellow Brick Road. That is on the way for you, Denise, after the latest from the Sunshine Newsroom at 1. 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
12: With the latest from the Sunshine Newsroom, I'm Brona Cox. More than 190,000 SIPTU FORSA and INMO members are engaging in a work-to-rule strike action from today. As a result, non-essential work in places like hospitals, schools, local authorities and state agencies won't be carried out. SIPTU says it wants the government to come to the negotiating table regarding a public service pay agreement after the last deal expired in June. Head of Public Administration and Community Division at SIPTU, Brendan O'Brien, says the industrial action will affect a number of areas.
13: At the moment, the industrial action will take the form of work to rules. It will take the form of non-cooperation with non-essential duties, the removal of goodwill. And that action will have an effect right across the public services where members operate, including areas like in local governments, the state agencies, and the education sector, and the health service.
12: A man has been arrested as part of an investigation into the murder of Shay Bradley in Dublin in 2006. The 29

0: 17-year-old died of gunshot wounds received at the laneway between Regal Park and Blackhorse Avenue in Cabra on the 9th of March. A man in his 40s was arrested yesterday and has since been released without charge. A file will be prepared for the DPP. There are renewed calls for the profits of energy companies to be taxed. Energia, Bord Gáis Energy and SSE Airtricity customers are due to see gas and electricity prices rise from next month. It follows a rise in energy prices globally, linked to the ongoing conflict in the Middle East. Social Democrats spokesperson for energy, Jennifer Whitmore, wants the government to intervene and use windfall tax revenues to support low-income households.
1: So look, at the same time as we're seeing people really struggling with energy bills, we're seeing the profits of these large companies just skyrocket, really. I mean, the ESB had a pre-tax profit of 445 million in the first half of 2026. That was €1 million more than the previous year. So some people are doing very well out of this energy crisis, and the energy companies are one of those entities doing well out of it.
0: Around 15% of adults are receiving financial support from their family. New research from the Royal London Ireland shows help with money from family members is a notable household feature. Those living in Dublin and other counties in Leinster are the most likely to count on financial help. Mark Riley, Pensions Proposition Lead at Royal London Ireland, says families are becoming an unofficial safety net.
2: I mean, what it shows is that family is increasingly becoming Ireland's unofficial financial safety net. So, as you said, around 1 in 7 adults currently receive financial support from family members, and that rises to almost 1 in 4 for those in the 35 to 44 age bracket. So for many households, you know, family support, it's not funding luxuries, it's helping cover life's essentials.
0: And actor Jeremy Allen White has called for safeguards on social media as his new movie premiered in London. He stars in The Social Reckoning, the story of a Facebook whistleblower who revealed some of the tech giant's most guarded secrets. White says the potential of online platforms is scary.
3: I hope for young people there's some kind of like backslide where it becomes fashionable and culture to kind of avoid all this stuff. I think for people my age, there's like a hyper awareness, and there is something kind of cool about having a certain amount of distance from social media.
0: And that's your news.
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5: 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Beauty meets longevity.
6: It's Neuex Newman's kitchens, floors, decks and doors.
0: Starting with soccer, Man City are facing the threat of severe sporting sanctions after an independent commission found they had clearly intended to circumvent Premier League rules over a 9-season period. The club was found to have artificially inflated revenues and reduced costs to the tune of almost £1 billion through a series of sham sponsor arrangements in order to avoid breaching financial regulations. Former Ireland international Keith Tracy believes Man City should not be allowed in the Premier League next season.
7: At a very minimum, I don't think they can be allowed to compete in the Premier League next season. And I don't say that lightly, Cullum. The amount of totting up offences, 54 failure to provide accurate financial information. I mean, this is financial dope, and I've heard Arsene Wenger describe it as, and I think that's absolutely hit the nail on the head. 35 failure to cooperate with the Premier League. So kicking and screaming, still saying they're innocent.
0: Members of the FAI are due to appear before a meeting of the Oireachtas Sports Committee this afternoon. FAI President Paul Cook, CEO David Carell and Director of Football John Martin will all attend the meeting titled FAI Matters Relating to Safeguarding Governance and Football. It's expected they will face questions relating to the FAI's handling of the controversial Nations League games against Israel. And that's your sport.
8: This is a simple lesson about doing good things. A is for Aldi, who believes every child deserves the best start in life. B is for
9: Bernardo's,
8: a charity supporting vulnerable families. And C is for
9: Children,
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0: A bright and fresh day with a mix of sunny spells and scattered showers. Some of the showers will be heavy with a chance of isolated thunderstorms. Highest temperatures of 17 or 18 degrees. That's the latest from the Sunshine Newsroom. We'll have more in an hour.
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0: Gordon Lightfoot, if you could read my mind, on Sunshine 106.8, Dublin's easy place to relax at lunchtime. This is your mellow lunch break for Wednesday afternoon, and there is more of the same this evening. More mellow music with Joe Harrington, Mellow Moments from 7 till late. 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

0: Adele when we were young on Sunshine 106.8, Dublin's easy place to relax, especially at lunchtime. This is your mellow lunch break for Wednesday afternoon. John Waite, still to come. Great song from the 80s from him. And before two, Randy Crawford.
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The More Music Drive is on the way. Carol Dooley is on the way after 2. Stay

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7: Traffic is moving fairly well around Dublin's city centre and no reported issues on the motorways. We'll keep you updated.
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10: With the latest from the Sunshine Newsroom, I'm Ruth Fitzsimon. The investigation into the disappearance of Mark Duffy in 2022 has been reclassified as a murder inquiry. The 43-year-old was last seen on the 3rd of October that year in Navan, County Meath. Cameron Clark reports.
11: In the weeks before his disappearance, Mark Duffy had been living homeless in a tent in Navan town. He was last seen on CCTV at around 2:45 on the afternoon of October 3rd, 2022, on the Commons Road walking into McDermott's Villas housing estate. He was reported missing 10 days later. Searches were carried out in the Navan and River Boyne areas but led to no evidence of his whereabouts. Gardaí have established there have been no sightings of Mark since October 3rd. His phone had not been used since then and he had not left the country. They've now reclassified the investigation to one of murder. Anyone who has any information on Mark's disappearance is asked to contact the Garda investigation team. Mark is described as being around 5 feet 8 inches in height with a broad build, brown hair and blue eyes. He also walked with a noticeable limp at the time he was last seen.
10: The North Secretary of State has held fresh talks with an Orange Order delegation at Hillsborough Castle. Chris Bryant is meeting with representatives of the Garvahy Road Residents Group as efforts to resolve the dispute over the Drumcree Parade continue. Alison Morris, crime correspondent with the Belfast Telegraph, says residents have issued a fresh legal bid to try and stop the march.
12: They argue that the police assessment, the original police assessment that was given to the Parades Commission, that in itself was not correct, that the police said that there was no intelligence or evidence that there was going to be any disorder, and we clearly can see that the police operation is much more complicated than that would suggest. So they're going back into court on what is pretty narrow sort of point of law, and they're also asking to meet with the chief constable.
10: Hundreds of thousands of public sector workers in health, education and civil service roles are engaging in industrial action today. Delays and rescheduled appointments may result as non-essential work in hospitals, schools and local authorities won't be carried out. Over 190,000 SIPTU, FORSA and INMO members are taking part in the action to secure a new pay deal. SIPTU's Brendan O'Brien says work to rule will continue until a meaningful offer is tabled.
13: Our members, as you say, have given us an overwhelming mandate, and that's to send a message to the government to say we're fed up, we've had enough, We've waited.

0: it long enough. It's time for the government to put the deal on the table, to let the negotiators into the room, and be honest from the outset to say, well, look, here's what we have to pay, and here's what we're looking for in return. And anyone who deals with industrial relations, though, that's normal business.
1: Less than 10 Gardaí will be certified instructors in pursuit training in the coming months. The Oireachtas Transport Committee has heard Gardaí are engaging with UK police for further training by Devon and Cornwall Police. The five-day course will be available to more officers next year. Director of Training at Templemore Garda College Chief Superintendent Brian Sugrew says they're looking elsewhere to increase the rollout.
2: We are engaging with other police forces other than Devon and Cornwall who have offered assistance, and we're waiting to establish what is the extent of that assistance, how many extra instructors can be trained, and at what scale we can roll out pursuit driving training. I will have a certain number trained by the end of the year, and then as the courses continue, I'll have additional instructors, so there isn't a single definitive number trained now.
1: Meanwhile, Transport Minister Dara O'Brien says new legislation will protect Gardaí who pursue vehicles.
3: The road traffic bill, which will come in the last quarter of this year, I'll be bringing forward amendments to ensure that no guard is prosecuted in the performance of his or her duty, i.e. in pursuit. We've had 12 charges brought last year. I don't want to see that. The guard should be protected. If they're doing their job and they're being done for normal road traffic offences, that's ridiculous. It's rare, but it shouldn't happen.
1: Around 7,000 homes, farms and businesses are still without electricity after yesterday's high winds. They're mainly in the west and the southwest of the country. ESB crews are still working in all impacted areas to restore power. The vast majority of customers who have been affected are expected to have power restored by this evening. Finally, Ireland Music Week has kicked off in Dublin City. The annual conference and showcase events brings together musicians, songwriters and industry professionals for a series of talks, panels and live performances. This year's three-day programme includes discussions on the future of the industry. The event also features performances from emerging artists across venues in the city, including the Grand Social, Workman's Club and the Button Factory. That's your news for now.
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1: In soccer news, Republic of Ireland head coach Heimir Hall Grimson has called on Irish supporters to get behind the team. They host Austria tomorrow night in the third match of the Nations League campaign. The Aviva Stadium is almost sold out for the fixture. Hall Grimson wants people to back the players after a week of controversy surrounding the decision to play the Israel fixture.
7: We are ready. We are ready for them. And we'll see what happens. Absolutely over the moon with the attendance. It is almost a sellout at the stadium, so I hope that's people coming to show the players their support. So yeah, life goes on. We play this game, and let's hope we will have another as good performance.
1: Meanwhile, members of the FAI are taking questions from the Oireachtas Sports Committee this afternoon. President Paul Cook, CEO David Carell and Director of Football John Martin are among the party meeting primarily to address matters relating to safeguarding and governance. They're also facing questions relating to the FAI's handling of the controversial Nations League game against Israel. To rugby now, the Irish women's rugby team will return to the Aviva for the 2027 Six Nations. Ireland's fixture against reigning champions England will be played in May next year. Over 30,000 fans were at the Aviva last year for Ireland's 54-5 win over Scotland. Finally, to Formula One, Esteban Ocon will leave Haas at the end of the 2026 Formula One season. The Frenchman joined the American team in 25 after leaving Alpine, but has struggled for form this season. That's your sport for now.
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1: A mixed afternoon with clouds, sunshine and scattered showers. Some will be heavy and there's a chance of isolated thunderstorms. Highest temperatures of 16 to 18 degrees. That's the latest from the Sunshine Newsroom. We'll have more in an hour.
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0: Shania Twain, Sunshine 106.8, Dublin's easy place to relax. And hello there, good afternoon, and how are you today? I hope you are very, very well. Look, we're halfway through the week already. Hopefully today now is the best day of the week so far for you. Thanks for joining me as always. I'm Carol Dooley, here to do my very best to ease you through the afternoon and provide the perfect antidote to any of your day's stresses, which I hope you have no stresses. But if you do, you come to the right place. Stay with me, we'll continue with Cyndi Lauper, Jimmy Ruffin and more in just a moment.
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0: Well, I suppose it's fair to say, well, actually it's true to say, that all things come to an end. And no doubt you're aware that Rod Stewart has announced that he's hanging up his boots and is going on what he's going to call his final encore tour, which he says will definitely be his last, coming to Dublin, actually, Three Arena, on the 23rd of April. And when you consider that he's 81 now and his health hasn't been the best, and dare I say it, on some of his live performances or live occasions, hasn't been exactly his best either, so perhaps it's probably the right time for him to do that. Anyway, he's certainly earned the rest, that's for sure. It's on Channel 106.8, Dublin's easy place to relax. How are you this afternoon? Hope your Wednesday is going well. And as always, thank you for the pleasure of your company. Afternoons just easing you through and providing a little respite from the melee of the day. Because, well, every day brings a little bit of that, at least, doesn't it? Stay right there. We'll continue with the Bee Gees and more next.
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9: Erin Kugelaw, Mian Four, Mila Nige, Daha de Shea, Rugga Farak, Bulzara, is Zanzibar. 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

0: Well, certainly one of the concert highlights of the year. Take that when they played the Aviva Stadium a couple of months back. I wasn't there, sadly, but I have seen footage of it, and the show they put on was quite incredible. And you're probably aware too that Take That coming back next year, playing Belfast in June and then Thomond Park in Limerick on the 2nd of July. So maybe if there's a Take That fan in your house, there's a Christmas present idea. I know, but your luck. It's October tomorrow. Christmas will be here before we know it. It's Sunshine 106.8, Dublin's easy place to relax. Almost 4 minutes to 3 o'clock now. Thanks for joining us this afternoon. I'm Carol Dooley. Stay with me as we'll continue with Berlin, Rita Coolidge, The Real Thing. That sound good? Well, that is just the start. There is so much more too. All after the 3 o'clock news. Travel update on the way for you as well.
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2: 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Join me for the What's On Guide to the Weekend. 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RTE sports presenter and novelist Yvan Ní Chulainn will be here to talk about her new book, Squad Girls, aimed at young girls who aspire to play their part in the world of sports and to promote girls participating in it. On Travel Talk this weekend, Ed Finn previews the best of the Christmas markets across Europe, the best deals and the best locations for that festive feel. And Sarah Lane McHugh will be previewing the Red Line Book Festival, which takes place in October, to encourage us back into our local libraries. 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
5: It's busy outbound now on the Swords Road, the Collins Avenue Junction, and busy in both directions on the Grand Canal between Leeson Street and Harold's Crossbridge.
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8: With the latest from the Sunshine Newsroom, I'm Ruth Fitzsimon. The investigation into the disappearance of Mark Duffy in 2022 has been reclassified as a murder inquiry. The 43-year-old was last seen on the 3rd of October that year in Navan, County Meath. Cameron Clark reports.
9: In the weeks before his disappearance, Mark Duffy had been living homeless in a tent in Navan town. He was last seen on CCTV at around 2:45 on the afternoon of October 3rd, 2022, on the Commons Road walking into McDermott's Villa housing estate. He was reported missing 10 days later. Searches were carried out in the Navan and River Boyne areas but led to no evidence of his whereabouts. Gardaí have established there have been no sightings of Mark since October 3rd. His phone had not been used since then and he had not left the country. They've now reclassified the investigation to one of murder. Anyone who has any information on Mark's disappearance is asked to contact the Garda investigation team. Mark is described as being around 5 feet 8 inches in height with a broad build, brown hair and blue eyes. He also walked with a noticeable limp at the time he was last seen.
8: The North Secretary of State has held fresh talks with an Orange Order delegation at Hillsborough Castle. Chris Bryant is meeting with representatives of the Garvahy Road Residents Group as efforts to resolve the dispute over the Drumcree Parade continue. Alison Morris, crime correspondent with the Belfast Telegraph, says residents have issued a fresh legal bid to try and stop the march.
10: They argue that the police assessment, the original police assessment that was given to the Parades Commission, that in itself was not correct, that the police said that there was no intelligence or evidence that there was going to be any disorder, and we clearly can see that the police operation is much more complicated than that would suggest. So they're going back into court on what is pretty narrow sort of point of law, and they're also asking to meet with the chief constable.
8: Hundreds of thousands of public sector workers in health, education and civil service roles are engaging in industrial action today. Delays and rescheduled appointments may result as non-essential work in hospitals, schools and local authorities won't be carried out. Over 190,000 SIPTU, FORSA and INMO members are taking part in the action to secure a new pay deal. SIPTU's Brendan O'Brien says work to rule will continue until a meaningful offer is tabled.
11: Our members, as you say, have given us an overwhelming mandate, and that's to send a message to the government to say we're fed up, we've had enough, we've waited long enough. It's time for the government to put the deal on the table, to let the negotiators into the room, and be honest from the outset to say, well, look, here's what we have to pay, and here's what we're looking for in return. And anyone who deals with industrial relations, though, that's normal business.
8: Less than 10 Gardaí will be certified instructors in pursuit training in the coming months. The Oireachtas Transport Committee has heard Gardaí are engaging with UK police for further training by Devon and Cornwall Police. The 5-day course will be available to more officers next year. Director of Training at Templemore Garda College Chief Superintendent Brian Sugrue says they're looking elsewhere to increase the rollout.
12: We are engaging with other police forces other than Devon and Cornwall who have offered assistance, and we're waiting to establish what is the extent of that assistance, how many extra instructors can be trained, and at what scale we can roll out pursuit driving training. I will have a certain number trained by the end of the year, and then as the courses continue, I'll have additional instructors, so there isn't a single definitive number.

0: trains now.
1: Meanwhile, Transport Minister Dara O'Brien says new legislation will protect Gardaí who pursue vehicles.
2: The road traffic bill, which will come in the last quarter of this year, I'll be bringing forward amendments to ensure that no guard is prosecuted in the performance of his or her duty, i.e. in pursuit. We've had 12 charges brought last year. I don't want to see that. The guard should be protected. If they're doing their job and they're being done for normal road traffic offences, that's ridiculous. It's rare, but it shouldn't happen.
1: Around 7,000 homes, farms and businesses are still without electricity after yesterday's high winds. They're mainly in the west and the southwest of the country. ESB crews are still working in all impacted areas to restore power. The vast majority of customers who have been affected are expected to have power restored by this evening. Finally, Ireland Music Week has kicked off in Dublin City. The annual conference and showcase events brings together musicians, songwriters and industry professionals for a series of talks, panels and live performances. This year's three-day programme includes discussions on the future of the industry. The event also features performances from emerging artists across venues in the city, including the Grand Social, Workman's Club and the Button Factory. That's your news for now.
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1: In soccer news, Republic of Ireland head coach Heimir Hallgrimsson has called on Irish supporters to get behind the team. They host Austria tomorrow night in the third match of the Nations League campaign. The Aviva Stadium is almost sold out for the fixture. Hallgrimsson wants people to back the players after a week of controversy surrounding the decision to play the Israel fixture.
6: We are ready. We are ready for them. And we'll see what happens. Absolutely over the moon with the attendance. It is almost a sellout at the stadium, so I hope that's people coming to show the players their support. So yeah, life goes on. We play this game, and let's hope we will have another as good performance.
1: Meanwhile, members of the FAI are taking questions from the Oireachtas Sports Committee this afternoon. President Paul Cook, CEO David Carell and Director of Football John Martin are among the party meeting primarily to address matters relating to safeguarding and governance. They're also facing questions relating to the FAI's handling of the controversial Nations League game against Israel. To rugby now, the Irish women's rugby team will return to the Aviva for the 2027 Six Nations. Ireland's fixture against reigning champions England will be played in May next year. Over 30,000 fans were at the Aviva last year for Ireland's 54-5 win over Scotland. Finally, to Formula One, Esteban Ocon will leave Haas at the end of the 2026 Formula One season. The Frenchman joined the American team in 25 after leaving Alpine, but has struggled for form this season. That's your sport for now.
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3: Dublin's weather on Sunshine 106.8.
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1: A mixed afternoon with clouds, sunshine and scattered showers. Some will be heavy and there's a chance of isolated thunderstorms. Highest temperatures of 16 to 18 degrees. That's the latest from the Sunshine Newsroom. We'll have more in an hour.
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0: Perfect Wednesday afternoon music right there. Well, actually, perfect music at any time. You can never go wrong with Aretha, can you?
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0: Now, a reminder that the Dublin Festival of History is continuing through the 11th of October, an annual free festival brought to you by Dublin City Council, organised by Dublin City Libraries in partnership with the Dublin City Council Culture Company. 14th year it celebrates this year, and in the 14 years it has built a reputation for shining a fresh perspective on history and its importance in our everyday lives. Sometimes that's something we forget. Attracting best-selling Irish and international historians to Dublin for a high-profile programme of history talks and debate. There's a great talk taking place this evening, actually, at the Rathfarnham Church, the Rathfarnham and Ballyroan Historical Society at 6.30. Renowned historian Joe Connell will be talking about his book, An Unfinished Republic, De Valera and the Politics of Negotiation, 1916 to 1922. That's from 6.30 this evening. And a reminder that it is entirely free of charge. If you want to find out more about the schedule for the Dublin Festival, of history, then just go to the website, dublinfestivalofhistory.ie. You'll get all the relevant information there. That is the Dublin Diary. It is a free service. And of course, we're just waiting to hear from you to help you get the word out about something you're involved with. Just email us in the details and we'll take care of the rest. Dublin Diary at sunshineradio.ie.
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0: Sunshine 106.8, Dublin's easy place to relax. 20 minutes to 4. Hope your Wednesday is going well. The last day of the month. Hard to believe. October just around the corner. Maybe it's payday for you, so a particularly good day for you. And of course, maybe you're considering sober October as well, which would be, well, it can't be any harm. Can't do you any harm, can it? I mean, giving up alcohol for a whole month could be a very good thing on a number of levels. Not just for your health, of course. It could give you an opportunity to explore perhaps why you might have a glass of wine or a beer in the first place, why you reach for it. Maybe it's just a habit. Maybe it's, well, there could be a number of reasons, a reward, or maybe you feel you deserve it. And I think that maybe if you can explore that, you might decide at the end, you know what, actually, I'm having alcohol for the wrong reasons and I don't need it at all. I'm just saying. Anyway, I'm going to give it a shot myself, and I've decided to. I'm going to take something on for the month as well. So I went out and I bought myself a paint by numbers kit. I know exactly how that stands, or how it sounds. Well, I don't know how it stands yet. We'll see at the end of the month, but I do know how it sounds. But as someone who couldn't draw a straight line with a ruler, if I can't get this right, well, then there's really no hope for me. Of course, a reminder too that Sober October is also an opportunity to fundraise as well for groups like Cool Mine and the Irish Cancer Society, which can only be a very good thing. So if you're thinking about doing it, do it. The month will go by very quickly and you never know where you might find yourself at the end of the month, potentially in a much better and stronger place. And I'll leave it right there. It's Sunshine 106.8. We'll continue with the music in just a moment. Thin Lizzy and more for you next.
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2: Located near Dunleary Town Centre between Glasthoole and the seafront, the People's Park is a public park where a former Martello Tower was built in 1805. The park was developed by the then Kingston Town Commissioners towards the end of the 19th century in the formal Victorian style. It was enclosed by wrought iron railings and gates, with the most prominent entrances off Georgia Street and Queen's Road. The park was officially opened to the public on September 29, 1890 by its designer, Mr. J. L. Robinson, chairman of the Kingston Town Commissioners. The park is approximately 2 hectares in size and is bounded by Summerhill Road, Park Road and a railway cutting. There is a bandstand in the centre of the park with a playground to the east. There are 2 fountains in the park as well as tea rooms and a garden for the blind. The park comes alive every Sunday when market vendors sell a variety of food and crafts at the market stalls throughout the year. For Sunshine 106.8, I'm Niamh Kavanagh.
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0: Number one today in 1990, that was for Maria McKee from the Days of Thunder soundtrack. And I see there is going to be a sequel next year. Tom Cruise once again reprising his role as NASCAR driver Cole Trinkle. Trickle. He will not be joined by his ex-wife Nicole Kidman in this sequel. No surprise there, I guess. His co-star, well, maybe not actually his co-star, is Tom Cruise after all, but his secondary star will be Anne Hathaway. And I don't know, what is it about Tom Cruise now? He's becoming very predictable, isn't he? Just bringing out all this kind of same old stuff. And if you're interested, it's out next June, apparently. Sunshine 106.8, Dublin's easy place to relax. We'll update you on the travel ahead of the 4 o'clock news next.
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6: 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Starring Helen George from BBC's Call the Midwife, Freddie Fox and Julian Ovenden. 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
5: Now, there's a breakdown on the N4 inbound between Junction 2 Liffey Valley and the M50. And in town, Sean Moore Road northbound is very slow from Irish Town to the Sean Moore roundabout.
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8: With the latest from the Sunshine Newsroom, I'm Ruth Fitzsimon. A plane heading from Dubai to Tel Aviv has been forced into an emergency landing after an apparent stabbing in the cockpit. Israel's Prime Minister Benjamin Netanyahu says one pilot was attacked by another who then tried to crash the plane. At one point, the aircraft plunged 14,000 feet in a matter of seconds. A second crew member on board took over flying the aircraft and landed it safely in Saudi Arabia. Sky's Adam Parsons is in Jerusalem.
9: We have seen a video that seems to show the two pilots both getting medical attention, both of them injured, and a voice, we can't identify this voice, says this one, he tried to kill him.
8: Four men have appeared in court, charged as part of an investigation into drug intimidation and false imprisonment of a man. The alleged incident happened earlier this month, Emily Keegan reports.
10: These four men appear before the criminal courts of justice today. Among them is 57-year-old Paul Rice of Maybury Park in Talla, who's charged with one count of false imprisonment and one count of assault causing harm. During Mr. Price's appearance, it was alleged on the 6th of September, the injured party in this case was subjected to a violent and sustained ordeal by people involved in an organised crime group. The court was told Gardaí believed this was done to protect the integrity of the criminal network. It's alleged Paul Rice is high up the chain in terms of criminal activities. The court heard the injured man has a number of medical issues, is in fear of the accused and thinks he's going to be killed. Mr. Rice was refused bail and remanded in custody to appear in court next week. The three other men charged in connection with the investigation will appear in court again at later dates.
8: The PSNI's chief constable says mob rule must not be allowed to win at Drumcree. In a statement this afternoon, John Boucher said a large-scale criminal investigation is underway regarding an unlawful protest on the Garvahy Road. It comes as the Northern Secretary Chris Bryant held further talks with community leaders over the controversial Drumcree march. Lawyers for the Garvahy Road Residents Coalition have issued a fresh legal bid to try to prevent the march from going ahead. People Before Profit TD Richard Boyd Barrett is calling on Taoiseach Micheál Martin to intervene.
11: You have a responsibility to stand up against supremacism, to stand up against the dehumanization of a section of the population, and call for that march to be stopped because it is a sectarian supremacist march.
8: SIP2 says full strike action will be considered by public sector workers if pay deal demands aren't met. 190,000 members from SIP2, Forza and the INMO nationwide are working to rule today. People are advised to expect delays and disruption as non-essential work in hospitals, schools and local authorities won't be carried out. SIP2's Brendan O'Brien is urging the government to address workers' concerns over pay before the dispute escalates further.
12: If the government don't listen, then we're into an escalation and that will take the form of full strike action on the 14th and the 24th of October, and at which stage then you're looking at the entire public service grinding to a halt. And this is entirely down to the government not sitting down and engaging properly.
8: Finally, a protest will take place tomorrow outside the Aviva, calling for Ireland's next match against Israel to be cancelled. Ireland faces Australia at Lansdowne Road tomorrow in their third Nations League fixture. The Ireland-Palestine Solidarity Campaign Stop the Game demonstration will pressure players to boycott Sunday's game in Serbia.

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3: It's Neuex Newman's kitchens, floors, decks and doors.
0: In soccer news, FAI Chief Executive David Carell is denying claims the men's senior goalkeeper Gavin Bazunu wasn't protected or was isolated ahead of the Nations League match against Israel. The Irish squad met twice over the weekend and are understood to have voted as to which players were comfortable with playing. Eight players are reported to have expressed discomfort in playing the fixture, a number not disputed by Carell at the Oireachtas committee this afternoon. The association's CEO explained that players unhappy with playing could have withdrawn.
4: There was a significant majority of the players that still wanted to proceed with the fixture. It was hard for the association not to take into account a majority. I understand that other people may have had different feelings, and we made it explicitly clear that while the association arrived at its decision to continue to fulfill these fixtures, there was zero obligation for anybody that felt uncomfortable to continue.
0: Shamrock Rovers has confirmed teenage striker Michael Noonan will join Nottingham Forest in January. He played in Ireland's under-21s win against Kazakhstan last night and will move on a free transfer. Former Manchester City manager Pep Guardiola says he's with the club more than ever after they were found guilty of breaching Premier League finance rules. The Spaniard, who left the club in the summer, has addressed supporters on social media, saying, "We will get through this together." Guardiola won 17 major trophies during his 10 years in charge. City are denying any wrongdoing and plan to appeal the ruling. Finally, the Irish women's rugby team will return to the Aviva for the 2027 Six Nations. Ireland's fixture against reigning champions England will be played in May of next year. Over 30,000 fans were at the Aviva last year for Ireland's win over Scotland. That's your sport for now.
5: 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Again. 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Or I could just live in the shed until you're back on Sunday.
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0: Some heavy isolated showers and even a thunderstorm is possible this afternoon. It will dry out towards the evening. Highest temperatures of 16 to 18 degrees. That's the latest from the Sunshine Newsroom. We'll have more in an hour.
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0: Such a great song from James Taylor. Sunshine 106.8, Dublin's easy place to relax. Have you heard about Fat Bear Week? This is where in Alaska, the heftiest bear of Alaska's Katmai National Park and Preserve has named. And this competition has been going on for quite some time. Anyway, the reason I'm bringing it up is that the Fat Bear of the Year has been declared. It's a bear called Backpack, known for his pacifist nature, and he's gotten a whole load of votes, giving him a very close win over Bear 910. 12 years this contest has been going, and this bear is well over 450 kilos, I think. He looks pretty, even though they say he's pacifist, he looks pretty aggressive to me. I don't know. It's kind of a bizarre competition, really. You can see all the photos for yourself online. I guess it's probably even more bizarre, actually, that the woke right haven't come out accusing the organisers of fat-shaming bears. Give it time, I suppose.
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0: Now, outbound traffic on Old Kilmainham is solid, approaching the South Circular Junction. And Terenure Road East is very busy now from Rathgar to Terenure Cross.
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0: Second day, sunshine, 106.8, Dublin's easy place to relax. 7:03 this afternoon that Charles Kelly from Lady A has revealed that he's been diagnosed with blood cancer. He says it's multiple myeloma, which is a rare type of blood cancer, but he says that he's feeling confident and the treatments have come so far in the past 5 years, which of course is the truth. And he says life expectancy far exceeds what it used to be, and that's true too. And he says he feels very hopeful. He also says that he is comparing this diagnosis with his sobriety journey. You might recall that he's been very open actually about his struggles with alcohol, and he says that he's approaching this the same way, basically one day at a time. God love him. He's only 45, so we wish him all the very best and hopefully he'll come out the other side. 19 minutes to 5 o'clock now. Stay right there. We'll continue with the Pointer Sisters, the Eagles and more, and we'll update you on the travel too before the 5 o'clock news.
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0: Well, today would have been the 93rd birthday of Cissy Houston, Whitney Houston's mother, who, of course, was very much a celebrated musical artist in her own right. And 3 years ago, no, 2 years ago, actually, she died. In fact, coming up to the second anniversary soon on the 7th of October. It's Sunshine 106.8, Dublin's easy place to relax. Almost 5 o'clock now, day just flying by. Hopefully a very good day for you, and hopefully you're done or nearly done. It's always such a nice thought, isn't it? Always such a nice feeling. Bruce Hornsby, Ed Sheeran, Gavin James, they're all to come after the 5 o'clock news. Busy on the roads too. We'll update you next.
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0: With the latest from the Sunshine Newsroom, I'm Ruth Fitzsimon. A plane heading from Dubai to Tel Aviv has been forced into an emergency landing after an apparent stabbing in the cockpit. Israel's Prime Minister Benjamin Netanyahu says one pilot was attacked by another who then tried to crash the plane. At one point, the aircraft plunged 14,000 feet in a matter of seconds. A second crew member on board took over flying the aircraft and landed it safely in Saudi Arabia. Sky's Adam Parsons is in Jerusalem.
1: We have seen a video that seems to show the two pilots both getting medical attention, both of them injured, and a voice, we can't identify this voice, says this one, he tried to kill him.
0: Four men have appeared in court, charged as part of an investigation into drug intimidation and false imprisonment of a man. The alleged incident happened earlier this month, Emily Keegan reports.
2: These four men appear before the criminal courts of justice today. Among them is 57-year-old Paul Rice of Maybury Park in Tallaght, who's charged with one count of false imprisonment and one count of assault causing harm. During Mr. Price's appearance, it was alleged on the 6th of September, the injured party in this case was subjected to a violent and sustained ordeal by people involved in an organised crime group. The court was told Gardaí believed this was done to protect the integrity of the criminal network. It's alleged Paul Rice is high up the chain in terms of criminal activities. The court heard the injured man has a number of medical issues, is in fear of the accused, and thinks he's going to be killed. Mr. Rice was refused bail and remanded in custody to appear in court next week. The three other men charged in connection with the investigation will appear in court again at later dates.
0: The PSNI's chief constable says mob rule must not be allowed to win at Drumcree. In a statement this afternoon, John Boucher said a large-scale criminal investigation is underway regarding an unlawful protest on the Garvahy Road. It comes as the Northern Secretary, Chris Bryant, held further talks with community leaders over the controversial Drumcree march. Lawyers for the Garvahy Road Residents Coalition have issued a fresh legal bid to try to prevent the march from going ahead. People Before Profit TD Richard Boyd Barrett is calling on Taoiseach Micheál Martin to intervene.
3: You have a responsibility to stand up against supremacism, to stand up against the dehumanization of a section of the population, and call for that march to be stopped because it is a sectarian supremacist march.
0: SIP2 says full strike action will be considered by public sector workers if pay deal demands aren't met. 190,000 members from SIP2, Forza and the INMO nationwide are working to rule today. People are advised to expect delays and disruption as non-essential work in hospitals, schools and local authorities won't be carried out. SIP2's Brendan O'Brien is urging the government to address workers' concerns over pay before the dispute escalates further.
4: If the government don't listen, then we're into an escalation and that will take the form of full strike action on the 14th and the 24th of October, and at which stage then you're looking at the entire public service grinding to a halt. And this is entirely down to the government not sitting down and engaging properly.
0: Finally, a protest will take place tomorrow outside the Aviva, calling for Ireland's next match against Israel to be cancelled. Ireland faces Australia at Lansdowne Road tomorrow in their third Nations League fixture. The Ireland-Palestine Solidarity Campaign Stop the Game demonstration will pressure players to boycott Sunday's game in Serbia. That's your news for now.
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7: It's Neuex Newman's kitchens, floors, decks and doors.
0: In soccer news, FAI Chief Executive David Carell is denying claims the men's senior goalkeeper Gavin Bazunu wasn't protected or was isolated ahead of the Nations League match against Israel. The Irish squad met twice over the weekend and are understood to have voted as to which players were comfortable with playing. Eight players are reported to have expressed discomfort in playing the fixture, a number not disputed by Carell at the Oireachtas Committee this afternoon. The association's CEO explained that players unhappy with playing could have withdrawn.
8: There was a significant majority of the players that still wanted to proceed with the fixture. It was hard for the association not to take into account a majority. I understand that other people may have had different feelings, and we made it explicitly clear that while the association arrived at its decision to continue to fulfill these fixtures, there was zero obligation for anybody that felt uncomfortable to continue.
0: Shamrock Rovers has confirmed teenage striker Michael Noonan will join Nottingham Forest in January. He played in Ireland's under-21s win against Kazakhstan last night and will move on a free transfer. Former Manchester City manager Pep Guardiola says he's with the club more than ever after they were found guilty of breaching Premier League finance rules. The Spaniard, who left the club in the summer, has addressed supporters on social media, saying, "We will get through this together." Guardiola won 17 major trophies.

0: fees during his 10 years in charge. City are denying any wrongdoing and plan to appeal the ruling. Finally, the Irish women's rugby team will return to the Aviva for the 2027 Six Nations. Ireland's fixture against reigning champions England will be played in May of next year. Over 30,000 fans were at the Aviva last year for Ireland's win over Scotland. That's your sport for now.
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0: The monthly unemployment rate for September is 5% and unchanged from August. According to the CSO, the seasonally adjusted number of people who are unemployed this month is 149,500. That's a rise of 5,800 when compared with September of last year. Paperwork continues to hold back small businesses, according to digital bank Monzo. Its Money Moves report has found more than a quarter of small firms see financial admin as a barrier to growth. Two-thirds say running a business feels more complicated than it did in 2020, despite a rise in digital tools. Nearly half often or always work at evenings or weekends because of financial admin.
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0: Some heavy isolated showers and even a thunderstorm is possible this afternoon. It will dry out towards the evening. Highest temperatures of 16 to 18 degrees. That's the latest from the Sunshine Newsroom. We'll have more in an hour.
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0: Kevin James and Nervous Sunshine, 106.8, Dublin's easy place to relax. You know, the way the news these days is just full of, well, doom and gloom, and sometimes you have to wonder what state the world is in. Everything just seems to be very topsy-turvy, doesn't it, to say the very least. But it's always nice when you read some good news. And this week, 3 years actually ago, and you might recall this, when the iconic sycamore gap tree, which is a symbol of Northumberland in the UK, was illegally felled. These two, well, gurriers for want of a better word, well actually no, they are gurriers, Daniel Graham and Adam Carruthers, they travelled down during a storm from their homes to basically cut it down. This tree, which had been there for 100 years, featured in the movie Robin Hood, Prince of Thieves. There, as I said, for 100 years, and its destruction took less than 3 minutes. Why do they do it, you might ask? Who knows? Obviously, very short of a few brain cells between the pair of them. And they weren't kids either, in their 30s. In fact, one of them was 39. They were jailed for 4 years. But anyway, the reason I'm bringing it up is that 3 years on, this tree is now showing signs of, well, recovering, and there is a thick ring of new shoots growing around it. And the National Trust have said, because they have done their very best with the cooperation of locals and people coming to view it, to give this tree its best chance to come back and renew itself. And it looks like that's happening, which I just think is absolutely fabulous. You see, nature always finds a way. And if that's not hopeful in these troubled times, well, I don't know what is.
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0: Now, the left lane of the southbound side of the Port Tunnel is blocked by a breakdown and very heavy traffic this evening on the Chapel Lizard bypass, outbound from a kilometre before the Ballyformit slip to the Palmerstown lights.
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0: Alexander O'Neill, Sunshine 106.8, Dublin's easy place to relax. 21 minutes to 6 now. A reminder, Joe will be back with Mellow Moments after 7. So if it's been one of those days, or if you just fancy an evening of chilling out, putting your feet up, even if you're thinking, not much chance of that happening because you've got so much to do, well, it's always so much easier, or life just seems so much easier, more pleasant, when you have great music to keep you company. And you have Joe to keep you company too. So it ticks all the boxes. Mellow Moments here after 7. Just letting you know that the left lane in the southbound bore of the Port Tunnel is blocked by a breakdown and traffic is very busy and still very heavy outbound on the Chapel Isa bypass too, from well before the Ballyfermot slip to the Palmerstone lights. We'll give you a full update just before the 6 o'clock news, and wherever you're at, we'll do our very best to keep you relaxed through it too. And a perfect song, if ever there was one, from Mike and the Mechanics for you next.
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0: Well, initially, he became eligible for the Rock and Roll Hall of Fame contention in 2006. 20 years later, finally, Luther Vandross is going to be inducted in November. The ceremony taking place in Los Angeles in November, or on November the 14th. His family have said that he would have been absolutely overjoyed. Honestly, he should have been in way before now. Just an incredible artist he was. 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Travel update ahead of the 6 o'clock news next.
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0: Now, Pierce Street inbound, very congested from the Grand Canal Quay.

0: flight from Dubai to Tel Aviv was brought to safety with an emergency landing. The Fly Dubai aircraft had plunged 14,000 feet in a matter of seconds beforehand. Yasmin's daughter was on board and says passengers heard screams for help.
1: After a few minutes, two other pilots took the control. A few Israelis, they ran away to the guy. He took a knife and tried to kill the pilot. They take his hand and put him on the floor. There was a lot of blood.
0: An agreement over the Garvahi Road standoff is thought to be close. The North Secretary of State held talks with representatives of both the Orange Order and Garvahi Road residents at Hillsborough Castle today. Speaking this afternoon, Chris Bryant described the meetings as warm and friendly, adding nothing is dead in the water.
2: We've not got there yet. We're still working on it. I'm not sure whether it's possible. And I would just appeal to everybody, including the wider community, not just the people I've been meeting in the room who are people of good faith. People are going to have to search deep in their souls for another chunk of compromise.
0: The FAI is rejecting accusations it's brought shame on the game of football. Management appeared before the Oireachta Sports Committee earlier to discuss the handling of Ireland's Nations League fixtures against Israel. Sean Defoe reports.
3: FAI management appeared before the Oireachta Committee ostensibly to discuss governance and safeguarding, but the Nations League games with Israel became the main focus. The questioning from some TDs was venomous, with Social Democrat and former League of Ireland footballer Daniel Ennis setting the tone.
4: What I've witnessed from yourselves has been nothing short of shambolic, and it's driving me to hate the Football Association of Ireland.
3: With the former chair of Drogheda United, Joanna Byrne of Sinn Féin, also clashing with the FAI top brass.
5: You came out and you said that the association handled a week quite well. Like, are you for real? Are you actually for real? Do you really think that that was leadership?
3: For his part, CEO David Carell stood over his actions.
6: Just because we arrived at a decision that may not be to your liking doesn't mean that it's the wrong one.
3: While hitting back at the criticism.
6: I strongly refute any claim that we have cast shame on this game. The reality is everyone involved in this organisation is either a volunteer or an employee that is simply trying to do as well as they possibly can.
3: But during the course of the hearing, it was revealed management checked in with all the players ahead of the Israel game, except the goalkeepers. Though Carell denied that Gavin Bazunu was left isolated, saying he was given full support in his decision not to play.
0: 190,000 public service workers nationwide started industrial action today in their ongoing pay deal dispute. The sector could grind to a halt if that dispute over pay escalates to strike action next month, according to SIPTU. Media Relations Director for Forza, Niall Shanahan, says if a deal isn't struck soon, further disruption will follow.
7: Ultimately, what we want to do here is maximise the disruption as it's experienced by the employer, but to minimise the effect on service users. As the industrial action progresses, it will likely become more noticeable, but these are workers who are in a dispute with their employer over negotiating a new public sector pay agreement.
0: And finally, two Dublin car dealers have been convicted of misleading customers about the crash history of second-hand cars. Brian Healy of Lucan Auto Sales was fined €1,500, while Andreas Milauskas was sentenced to 4 months in prison. The cases involved two written-off cars sold for €11,500 and €14,000 without the crash histories being disclosed. The CCPC says car traders have a legal obligation to provide accurate information about a vehicle's history and condition. That's your news for now.
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0: In rugby first track, Crowley is targeting a return to the pitch with Munster during their festive fixtures. The Ireland out half has been sidelined with a vascular issue in his leg since April. Crowley has revealed he's been unable to run or kick the ball, but he's on track to get the green light to step up his recovery in the next couple of months. Ireland's women's rugby captain, Erin King, says they're really excited to be heading back to the Aviva next year. Scopperman's team will take on world champions England in the Six Nations at Lansdowne Road on Saturday the 8th of May. Ireland's home match with France will be played at Dexcom Stadium in Galway. And in soccer news, former Manchester City boss Pep Guardiola has shared a message of support for the club, saying he's with them more than ever. The eight-time Premier League champions have until Friday to launch an appeal after being found guilty of breaching the league's financial rules. Guardiola has told the club's supporters they'll get through the situation together. That's your sport for now.
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2: The monthly unemployment rate for September is 5% and unchanged from August. According to the CSO, the seasonally adjusted number of people who are unemployed this month is 149,500. That's a rise of 5,800 when compared with September of last year. Paperwork continues to hold back small businesses, according to digital bank Monzo. Its Money Moves report has found more than a quarter of small firms see financial admin as a barrier to growth. Two-thirds say running a business feels more complicated than it did in 2020, despite a rise in digital tools. Nearly half often or always work at evenings or weekends because of financial admin.
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2: A mix of bright spells and scattered showers continuing for some time this evening, and some showers may be heavy, but they will dry up later tonight, leaving clear spells and overnight lows of 7 to 9 degrees. That's the latest from the Sunshine Newsroom. We'll have more in an hour.
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0: Dr. Hook Sunshine, 106.8 Dublin's easy place to relax. How are you this evening? I hope I find you very well. And if you're just tuning in, well, it's so nice to have your company. And whatever you have planned for the evening, whether you're working through it or getting lunches together for tomorrow or cooking dinner, washing up, getting uniforms, I know how it all goes, whatever's going on. Joe Harrington back after seven to provide the perfect musical backdrop to make it all as pleasant and stress-free as possible. Now, doesn't that sound like a pretty good plan? At the very least. So make sure you join him. Mellow Moments after seven.
1: Sunshine, traffic and travel.
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0: So busy on the Grand Canal outbound to Portobello Bridge and busy on the Swords Road outbound to the Collins Avenue Junction.
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3: 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Join me for the What's On Guide to the Weekend. 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RTE sports presenter and novelist Evan Ní Chulainn will be here to talk about her new book, Squad Girls, aimed at young girls who aspire to play their part in the world of sports and to promote girls participating in it. On Travel Talk this weekend, Ed Finn previews the best of the Christmas markets across Europe, the best deals and the best locations for that festive feel. And Sarah Lane McHugh will be previewing the Red Line Book Festival, which takes place in October, to encourage us back into our local libraries. Plus a look at the big events for the weekend in our What's On Guides. Saturday Live this Saturday morning from 9 a.m.
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0: course, U2 celebrating their 50th anniversary this year. Dublin's still buzzing from their appearances last week. And there's a really cute article, actually, in Cork's Echo about Padder Cox, who was a screen villain in Ross and a Ruin, and then he went on to be a screen writer for the series as well. But before he did all that, he was an Irish teacher, and in his first teaching job, which was at Mount Temple Comprehensive School, he taught U2, apart from Adam Clayton, Irish. And he says that Larry Mullen was very good at it. Bono was okay at it. He says that he has a letter from Bono saying, and I quote, "He wasn't the greatest at Irish, but that I was the best teacher," or something like that. It is quite a cute article. You can read it very easily for yourself at echolive.ie. It's Sunshine 106.8, Dublin's easy place to relax. Joe will be here with Mellow Moments after 7. A couple more for me in the meantime with Stevie Wonder on the way.
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0: Sunshine 106.8, Dublin's easy place to relax. And Stevie Wonder wrapping things up for me for this evening. I'm Carol Dooley. As always, it's a joy and a pleasure to have your company. So I do hope you'll share your afternoon with me again tomorrow. Back tomorrow from 2. For this evening, though, easing away the stresses of the day and keeping you relaxed through the evening into the night, into the early hours with Elton John, Rod Stewart. Oh, what a great song. Smokey Robinson and so much more. Joe Harrington brings you Mellow Moments after the 7 o'clock news.
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0: Busy on the Grand Canal outbound from Bagot Street to Portobello Bridge, and still busy on the M50 in both directions this evening.
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13: At 7, good evening, I'm Tina Gates. Israel's Prime Minister says the co-pilot of a passenger jet's been arrested after stabbing the plane's captain and trying to crash it. The flight from Dubai to Tel Aviv eventually landed safely after plunging 14,000 feet in seconds, while passengers helped overpower the attacker. Al-Maghtali was one of those on board.
14: There was a commotion in the front part of the plane, and we understood there was an attempted stabbing. Then there were two more pilots who were on the plane. They came for

0: out and you said that the association handled a week quite well. Like, are you for real? Are you actually for real? Do you really think that that was leadership?
1: For his part, CEO David Carell stood over his actions.
2: Just because we arrived at a decision that may not be to your liking doesn't mean that it's the wrong one.
1: While hitting back at the criticism.
2: I strongly refute any claim that we have cast shame on this game. The reality is everyone involved in this organisation is either a volunteer or an employee that is simply trying to do as well as they possibly can.
1: But during the course of the hearing, it was revealed management checked in with all the players ahead of the Israel game, except the goalkeepers. Though Carell denied that Gavin Bazunu was left isolated, saying he was given full support in his decision not to play.
3: The North Secretary of State says an agreement over the Gervais Road standoff could be close, but any deal would require a large chunk of compromise. Chris Bryan's held talks with representatives of both the Orange Order and Gervais Road residents at Hillsborough Castle today. The Taoiseach's defending the proposal for a commission of investigation into the accusations at Children's Health Ireland. A report this week recommended only incidents from 2019 to 2025 be examined as part of the investigation. Micheál Martin says they don't want the inquiry to be too broad.
4: Inquiries do work best when they have a defined scope and time. Any inquiry that's absolutely open-ended or has very broad terms of reference can go on for a very, very long period of time. And I don't believe that's in the interests of parents, families or children involved.
3: A man charged with assault causing harm to TD Michael Healy-Ray will have his High Court bail application heard next week. 51-year-old Anthony Foley of Rosary Road, Maryland in Dublin previously appeared at Clover Hill District Court following the alleged assault on Cork Street in Dublin on September 16th. Jimmy O'Hara reports.
5: The court previously heard DPP directions are awaited over the alleged assault of Michael Healy-Ray, which left him needing 7 stitches on his lip. It was alleged the incident was politically motivated and Anthony Foley said, "Ah, bucko, you're in the wrong area. Get out of here, you effing snake," before punching the Kerry TD through his open car window. Mr. Foley has denied assaulting Mr. Healy-Ray, with his solicitor telling the court he said, "It is 100% not me." The accused was denied bail and is due before the court again on the 6th of October. His High Court bail application is listed for the 7th.
3: Broadcaster and campaigner Dame Esther Ranson has died at the age of 86. Her family has paid tribute in a statement this evening, calling her the most wonderful mother and cherished grandmother. She announced in 2023 that she had lung cancer and became a leading advocate for assisted dying in the UK. And that's your latest news update at 7:04.
6: Good evening, I'm Stephen Doyle. FAI Chief Executive David Carell has denied claims that men's senior goalkeeper Gavin Bazunu wasn't protected or was isolated out of the Nations League match against Israel on Sunday. The Irish squad met twice over the weekend and are understood to have voted as to which players were comfortable with playing the game. 8 players are reported to have expressed discomfort in playing the fixture, a number not disputed by Carell at the Oireachtas Committee this afternoon. The Association's CEO explained that players unhappy with playing could still have withdrawn.
2: There was a significant majority of the players that still wanted to proceed with the fixture. It was hard for the association not to take into account a majority. I understand that other people may have had different feelings, and we made it explicitly clear that while the association arrived at its decision to continue to fulfill these fixtures, there was zero obligation for anybody that felt uncomfortable to continue.
6: Jack Crowley is targeting a return to the pitch with Munster during their festive fixtures. The Ireland out half has been sidelined with a vascular issue in his leg since April. Crowley's revealed that he's been unable to run or kick the ball, but he's on track to getting the green light to step up his recovery in the next couple of months. Ireland women's rugby captain Erin King says they're really excited to be heading back to the Aviva Stadium next year. Scott Beaman's team will take on the world champions England in the Six Nations at Lansdowne Road on Saturday, May the 8th. Ireland's home match with France will be played at the Dexcom Stadium in Galway. And the chairman of Gaelic football's expert advisory group says their rule tweaks will need to meet a high threshold in order to be adopted. Kevin McStay is hopeful that 5 or 6 new rules will be in place for next season's National Football League. 11 changes, including 4 points for a goal, limiting consecutive hand passes to 3, and a ban on fisted points will be trialled in the upcoming Ryan Cup. That's your news and sport update. It's 7:06.
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3: A mix of bright spells and scattered showers continuing for some time this evening, and some showers may be heavy, but they will dry up later tonight, leaving clear spells and overnight lows of 7 to 9 degrees. That's the latest from the Sunshine Newsroom. We'll have more in an hour.
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2: 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Don't miss Creepy Town, the frightfully fun Halloween show from the creators of The Helix Panto. 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

0: Gabrielle Out of Reach. Hello there, you're listening to Sunshine 106.8, Dublin's easy place to relax. It's Mellow Moments with Joe Harrington. Lovely to have you along this Wednesday evening. Hope you're doing okay. I've got hours and hours of gorgeous music all ready to go. There might be something that you'd like to hear, and if there is, you're more than welcome to get in touch. You can email joe@sunshineradio.ie. We'll take a very quick break and we'll come back in just a moment with Madonna.
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0: the Righteous Brothers. You've lost that loving feeling. One of those songs that really does live on, particularly in karaoke bars. You see one or two guys fancying themselves as Tom Cruise, even after all this time, but still a great song. You're listening to Sunshine 106.8, Dublin's easy place to relax its mellow moments. We'll take a short break. I've got a beautiful song all ready to go. The Hollies, He Ain't Heavy, He's My Brother, is on the way very soon.
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Eleanor McAvoy, Only a Woman's Heart. You're listening to Sunshine 106.8, Dublin's easy place to relax. It's Mellow Moments with Joe Harrington. Heading towards 8 o'clock this Wednesday evening, I've got another gorgeous hour all set out. It's ready to go and it's on the way after the 8 o'clock news and sport from the Sunshine Newsroom.

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15: At 8, good evening, I'm Tina Gates. There could be a significant development tonight in efforts to resolve the continuing Gervahi Road standoff. However, the North Secretary of State says any deal would require a large chunk of compromise. James Gould reports from Hillsborough Castle.
16: There does appear to have been some movement here tonight. Residents' representative Brendan McKenna says they've spent the afternoon considering the document during talks with the Secretary of State.
17: We have gone through it this afternoon. Obviously, I can't divulge what's in it. I'm going to go back now. They're my neighbours, they're my friends. Why wouldn't I go down and talk to them?
16: He says if that document is accepted by the Orange Order, it will also be accepted by the residents. The Orange Order have now left Hillsborough Castle and they did not make any comment on their exit.
15: The FAI says it strongly rejects the accusation. It's brought shame on the game of football. Management appeared before the Oireachtas Sports Committee earlier to discuss the handling of Ireland's Nations League fixtures against Israel. Our political correspondent Sean Defoe.
10: FAI management appeared before the Oireachtas Committee ostensibly to discuss governance and safeguarding, but the Nations League games with Israel became the main focus. The questioning from some TDs was venomous, with Social Democrat and former League of Ireland footballer Daniel Ennis setting the tone.
18: What I've witnessed

0: hearing, it was revealed management checked in with all the players ahead of the Israel game, except the goalkeepers, though Carell denied that Gavin Bazunu was left isolated, saying he was given full support in his decision not to play.
1: Passengers are arriving home in Israel after what appears to have been an attempted attack on their flight. Prime Minister Benjamin Netanyahu says one pilot stabbed the other before trying to crash the plane, which plunged 14,000 feet in seconds during the altercation. Passengers helped overpower the attacker and two off-duty pilots made an emergency landing. This man was among the passengers on board.
2: Suddenly the aircraft dropped, like a massive drop down. Like a roller coaster, and we saw that there was a crowd and riots on the front next to the cockpit.
1: A man charged with assault causing harm to Deputy Michael Healy-Ray will have his High Court bail application heard next week. 51-year-old Anthony Foley of Rosary Road, Maryland in Dublin, previously appeared at Cloverhill District Court following the alleged assault on Cork Street in Dublin on September 16th. Jamie O'Hara has more.
3: The court previously heard DPP directions are awaited over the alleged assault of Michael Healy-Ray, which left him needing 7 stitches on his lip. It was alleged the incident was politically motivated, and Anthony Foley said, "Ah, bucko, you're in the wrong area. Get out of here, you effing snake," before punching the Kerry TD through his open car window. Mr. Foley has denied assaulting Mr. Healy-Ray, with his solicitor telling the court, he said, "It is 100% not me." The accused was denied bail and is due before the court again on the 6th of October. His High Court bail application is listed for the 7th.
1: Broadcaster and campaigner Dame Esther Ranson has died at the age of 86. Her family has paid tribute in a statement this evening, calling her the most wonderful mother and cherished grandmother. And that's your latest news update at 8:04.
4: And in sport, former Kerry captain Darren O'Sullivan thinks that Eamon Fitzmaurice is a great fit as Galway's next football manager. The 2014 All-Ireland winning boss has been appointed as Pádraig Joyce's successor on a 3-year term. O'Sullivan played under Fitzmaurice with the Kingdom, and he thinks it looks like a good move for both parties.
5: Yeah, look, he obviously had the itch to get back in. I think Galway, probably the opinion of a lot of us, that possibly underachieved, could have done more on paper. Really strong squad, always played really good football, and maybe an outside voice is exactly what this group of players need. So, bombshell is definitely the word for it.
4: Jack Crowley is targeting a return to the pitch with Munster during their festive fixtures. The Ireland out half has been sidelined with a vascular issue in his leg since April. Crowley's revealed that he's been unable to run or kick the ball, but he's on track to get the green light to step up his recovery in the next couple of months. Ireland captain Aaron King is hoping that playing at the Aviva Stadium again next season will help to continue building their connection with their supporters. They're set to welcome England to Lansdowne Road in the Six Nations on the 8th of May, and the other home fixture will be against France at Galway's Dexcom Stadium. Over 30,000 fans were in attendance for Ireland's win against Scotland at the Aviva earlier this year. Ireland football boss Hamer Hallgrimsson admits that the last week has been really tough on his players. They're planning to fulfil their second fixture against Israel in Serbia on Sunday, despite continuing protests calling on them not to play. Hallgrimsson says he's hopeful they won't have another situation like last weekend, where the squad eventually voted twice by majority to play the match. Ireland take on Austria in their third Nations League fixture tomorrow night, with the Aviva Stadium set to be close to a sellout. Meanwhile, the chair of the English Football Independent Regulator says that Manchester City's guilty verdict on financial rule breaches raises some serious issues. David Cogan says the regulator has powers to assess the suitability of owners and executives, although City have indicated that they intend to appeal the decision before Friday's deadline. Former City boss Pep Guardiola has pledged his support today, saying he's behind the club more than ever. And Republic of Ireland under 21 midfielder Jack Morehouse is set to miss the rest of the season after suffering an ACL injury. And that's your news and sport. I'm Will O'Callaghan. It's now 6 minutes past the hour.
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8: A mix of bright spells and scattered showers continuing for some time this evening, and some showers may be heavy, but they will dry up later tonight, leaving clear spells and overnight lows of 7 to 9 degrees. That's the latest from the Sunshine Newsroom. We'll have more in an hour.
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0: Ah, lovely song. Nora Jones, Don't Know Why. You're listening to Sunshine 106.8, Dublin's easy place to relax. It's Mellow Moments with Joe Harrington. We're going to put together Wednesday's 10 at 10. That'll take about an hour and a half, thereabouts. And if there is something you'd like included on tonight's 10 at 10, just email joe@sunshineradio.ie and I'll do my best to get your song on tonight. We'll take a little break. We're going to come back in just a moment with John Lennon.
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0: such a lovely way to wind down your day, just chilling, relaxing and enjoying all this fab music. George Michael, what a song. Careless Whisper. 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

is Dionne Warwick and Walk On By, wrapping up another hour of all your relaxing mellow favourites. 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Heading towards 9 o'clock this Wednesday evening, I've got another gorgeous hour ready to go, and it's on the way after the 9 o'clock news and sport from the Sunshine Newsroom.

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12: Nine. Good evening, I'm Tina Gates. Airline passengers have been hailed heroes over overpowering a pilot who apparently stabbed a colleague and tried to crash their plane. The flight bound for Tel Aviv made an emergency landing in Saudi Arabia. At one point it plunged 14,000 feet in a matter of seconds. This man was among the passengers on board.
13: Suddenly the aircraft dropped, like a massive drop down. Like a roller coaster, and we saw that there was a crowd and riot on the front next to the cockpit.
12: Speaking with an interpreter, Israel's Prime Minister Benjamin Netanyahu says he's spoken to one of the passengers on board.
14: He told me that the plane went into a spin and began to dive. He managed to break into the cockpit with one of the crew members, and together they neutralized the stabbing pilot while he was trying to sabotage the plane's systems.
12: Talks aimed at resolving the Drumcree parade standoff have concluded at Hillsborough Castle with no final agreement announced tonight. Gervahi Road residents say a breakthrough is still possible if the Orange Order accepts a compromise proposal put forward by Northern Ireland Secretary Chris Bryant. Claudia Savage, Press Association journalist based in Belfast, says there are other matters to be considered before a deal can be reached.
15: The other sort of element in the room is that the residents have launched a fresh appeal for judicial review that will be heard at the High Court in Belfast on Friday. So that's another sort of option that's on the table there in terms of how the standoff that has been going on now since Sunday is potentially going to end.
12: The Children's Minister is calling for sense to prevail after more than 100,000 public sector workers began industrial action today. The work to rule means some nurses, civil servants and special needs assistants will only perform their normal duties and refuse out-of-hours or overtime requests. The action follows the expiry of the public sector pay deal in June. Norma Foley's urging talks.
16: I think we would always prefer, you know, that there would be discussion. I mean, I know Minister Chambers has said that, you know, he had

0: stand it up? I don't believe so.
1: More than half our young adults are relying on financial help from the family, according to research from Royal London Ireland. Almost a quarter of 35 to 44-year-olds are relying on assistance from the bank of mum and dad. Charlie Weston, personal finance editor with the Irish Independent, says the results reveal a lot about society.
2: These are working people having to get a dig out from their family, an intergenerational reliance, if you like. And I think that's quite an indictment of where we are, that some people are really struggling. Obviously, older people, they've probably done okay now. They've come out the other side of tough times in the past. They've a bit of equity built up in the home. They might have a lump sum that would be retired, pensions, that they've lasted decent pensions, and they're helping out their kids.
1: And broadcaster and campaigner Dame Esther Ratson has died at the age of 86. Her family's paid tribute in a statement this evening, calling her the most wonderful mother. She announced in 2023 that she had lung cancer and became a leading advocate for assisted dying in the UK. And that's your latest news update at 4 minutes past nine.
3: And in sport, former Kerry captain Darren O'Sullivan thinks that Eamon Fitzmaurice is a great fit as Galway's next football manager. The 2014 All-Ireland winning boss has been appointed as Pádraig Joyce's successor on a three-year term. O'Sullivan played under Fitzmaurice with the Kingdom, and he thinks it looks like a good move for both parties.
4: Yeah, look, he obviously had the itch to get back in. I think Galway, probably the opinion of a lot of us, that possibly underachieved, could have done more on paper. Really strong squad, always played really good football, and maybe an outside voice is exactly what this group of players need. So, bombshell is definitely the word for it.
3: Jack Crowley is targeting a return to the pitch with Munster during their festive fixtures. The Ireland out half has been sidelined with a vascular issue in his leg since April. Crowley's revealed that he's been unable to run or kick the ball, but he's on track to get the green light to step up his recovery in the next couple of months. Ireland captain Aaron King is hoping that playing at the Aviva Stadium again next season will help to continue building their connection with their supporters. They're set to welcome England to Lansdowne Road in the Six Nations on the 8th of May, and the other home fixture will be against France at Galway's Dexcom Stadium. Over 30,000 fans were in attendance for Ireland's win against Scotland at the Aviva earlier this year. Ireland football boss Hamer Hogginson admits that the last week has been really tough on his players. They're planning to fulfil their second fixture against Israel in Serbia on Sunday, despite continuing protests calling on them not to play. Hogginson says he's hopeful they won't have another situation like last weekend, where the squad eventually voted twice by majority to play the match. Ireland take on Austria in their third Nations League fixture tomorrow night, with the Aviva Stadium set to be close to a sellout. Meanwhile, the chair of the English Football Independent Regulator says that Manchester City's guilty verdict on financial rule breaches raises some serious issues. David Cogan says the regulator has powers to assess the suitability of owners and executives, although City have indicated that they intend to appeal the decision before Friday's deadline. Former City boss Pep Guardiola has pledged his support today, saying he's behind the club more than ever. And Republic of Ireland under 21 midfielder Jack Morehouse is set to miss the rest of the season after suffering an ACL injury. And that's your news and sport. I'm Will O'Callaghan. It's now 6 minutes past the hour.
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7: A mix of bright spells and scattered showers continuing for some time this evening, and some showers may be heavy, but they will dry up later tonight, leaving clear spells and overnight lows of 7 to 9 degrees. That's the latest from the Sunshine Newsroom. We'll have more in an hour.
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0: Michael Bublé and Lost. You're listening to Sunshine 106.8, Dublin's easy place to relax. It's Mellow Moments with Joe Harrington. Nice to have you along this Wednesday. I'm going to take a short break. We're back in just a moment with Sam Smith.
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4: How was school today?
5: Ah, you know, football training, lunch with the lads. Oh, and I have that art project to finish.
4: We all know that school days are filled with learning, social development and fun. 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

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It's Mellow Moments with Joe Harrington. We're heading towards 10 o'clock, so get ready to hear the very last 10 of 10 of September. It's going to be a good one, and it's on the way after the 10 o'clock news and sport from the Sunshine Newsroom.

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12: At 10, good evening, I'm Tina Gates. Airline passengers have been hailed heroes after overpowering a pilot who apparently stabbed a colleague and tried to crash their plane. The flight bound for Tel Aviv made an emergency landing in Saudi Arabia. At one point, it plunged 14,000 feet in a matter of seconds. This man was among the passengers on board.
13: Suddenly, the aircraft dropped, like a massive dropped down, like a roller coaster, and we saw that there was a crowd and riot on the front next to the cockpit.
12: Speaking with an interpreter, Israel's Prime Minister Benjamin Netanyahu says he's spoken to one of the passengers.
14: He told me that the plane went into a spin and began to dive. He managed to break into the cockpit with one of the crew members, and together they neutralized the stabbing pilot while he was trying to sabotage the plane's systems.
12: Talks aimed at resolving the Drumcree parade standoff have concluded at Hillsborough Castle, with no final agreement announced tonight. Gervahi Road residents say a breakthrough is still possible if the Orange Order accepts a compromise proposal put forward by Northern Ireland Secretary Chris Bryant. Claudia Savage, Press Association journalist based in Belfast, says there are other matters to be considered.
15: The other sort of elephant in the room is that the residents have launched a fresh appeal for judicial review that will be heard at the High Court in Belfast on Friday. So that's another sort of option that's on the table there in terms of how this standoff that has been going on now since Sunday is potentially going to end.
12: The children's minister is calling for sense to prevail after more than 100,000 public sector workers began industrial action today. The work to rule means some nurses, civil servants and special needs assistants will only perform their normal duties and refuse out-of-hours or overtime requests. The action follows the expiry of the public sector pay deal in June. Norma Foley's urging talks.
16: I think we would always prefer, you know, that there would be discussion. I mean, I know Minister Chambers has said that, you know, he has been available for discussion since the month of June. He continues to make himself available. I think in the long run, I think that's a better course of action.
12: The head of the FAI says there may be elements of the last few weeks the organisation could have handled differently. Management at football's governing body in Ireland appeared before an Oireachtas committee earlier to defend their handling of the Nations League games with Israel. TDs were highly critical of how the players have been treated, but CEO David Carell says the FAI has done everything in its power to protect them.
17: We believe we have supported them as best as we possibly could in this really challenging situation. I'm sure there are elements that, when we reflect on this in a couple of weeks' time, that we may have approached differently. Do I think it fundamentally would change where

0: people are really struggling. Obviously, older people, they've probably done okay now. They've come out the other side of tough times in the past. They've a bit of equity built up in the home. They might have a lump sum. They might be retired. Pensions, that they've the last of the decent pensions. And they're helping out their kids.
1: And that's your latest news update at 4 minutes past 10.
2: And in sport, former Kerry captain Darren O'Sullivan thinks that Eamon Fitzmaurice is a great fit as Galway's next football manager. The 2014 All-Ireland winning boss has been appointed as Pádraig Joyce's successor on a three-year term. O'Sullivan played under Fitzmaurice with the Kingdom, and he thinks it looks like a good move for both parties.
3: Yeah, look, he obviously had the itch to get back in. I think Galway, probably the opinion of a lot of us, that possibly underachieved, could have done more on paper. Really strong squad, always played really good football, and maybe an outside voice is exactly what this group of players need. So, bombshell is definitely the word for it.
2: Jack Crowley is targeting a return to the pitch with Munster during their festive fixtures. The Ireland out half has been sidelined with a vascular issue in his leg since April. Crowley's revealed that he's been unable to run or kick the ball, but he's on track to get the green light to step up his recovery in the next couple of months. Ireland captain Aaron King is hoping that playing at the Aviva Stadium again next season will help to continue building their connection with their supporters. They're set to welcome England to Lansdowne Road in the Six Nations on the 8th of May, and the other home fixture will be against France at Galway's Dexcom Stadium. Over 30,000 fans were in attendance for Ireland's win against Scotland at the Aviva earlier this year. Ireland football boss Hamer Hallgrimsson admits that the last week has been really tough on his players. They're planning to fulfil their second fixture against Israel in Serbia on Sunday, despite continuing protests calling on them not to play. Hallgrimsson says he's hopeful they won't have another situation like last weekend, where the squad eventually voted twice by majority to play the match. Ireland take on Austria in their third Nations League fixture tomorrow night, with the Aviva Stadium set to be close to a sellout. Meanwhile, the chair of the English Football Independent Regulator says that Manchester City's guilty verdict on financial rule breaches raises some serious issues. David Cogan says the regulator has powers to assess the suitability of owners and executives, although City have indicated that they intend to appeal the decision before Friday's deadline. Former City boss Pep Guardiola has pledged his support today, saying he's behind the club more than ever. And Republic of Ireland under 21 midfielder Jack Morehouse is set to miss the rest of the season after suffering an ACL injury. And that's your news and sport. I'm Will O'Callaghan. It's now 6 minutes past the hour.
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6: A mix of bright spells and scattered showers continuing for some time this evening, and some showers may be heavy, but they will dry up later tonight, leaving clear spells and overnight lows of 7 to 9 degrees. That's the latest from the Sunshine Newsroom. We'll have more in an hour.
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bench to watch the children play. 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

0: beautiful duet, Roberta Flack, Peebo Bryson. Tonight, I celebrate my love, wrapping up the final 10 of 10 for September. Of course, we will start a fresh one tomorrow, 1st of October. But I want to say a big thank you to those of you who on a regular basis get in touch and send me lists of songs and send me some great suggestions. And I really enjoyed this evening. So keep your suggestions coming because we do this Monday through Saturday. You can email joe@sunshineradio.ie. 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It's Mellow Moments with Joe Harrington. We'll take a little break and we'll come back in just a moment with Frankie Valli and My Eyes Adored You.
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such a gorgeous song. Tracy Chapman, Baby, Can I Hold You? Wrapping up another hour of all your relaxing mellow favourites. You're listening to Sunshine 106.8, Dublin's easy place to relax. It's Mellow Moments with Joe Harrington. Heading towards 11 o'clock this Wednesday night. Get ready to enjoy another fab hour. It's on the way after the 11 o'clock news and sport from the Sunshine newsroom.

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11: Sunshine, sunshine, 106.8.
12: At 11, good evening, I'm Tina Gates. Passengers arriving home in Israel are being hailed as heroes after helping to foil an apparent attempt to crash a plane bound for Tel Aviv. The Fly Dubai aircraft plunged almost 14,000 feet in 30 seconds after one pilot allegedly stabbed another. Prime Minister Benjamin Netanyahu later met one of the passengers who helped overpower the attacker. Speaking with an interpreter, he said the man pulled the plane's controls backwards to stop it nosediving.
13: He told me that the plane went into a spin and began to dive. He managed to break into the cockpit with one of the crew members and together they neutralized the stabbing pilot while he was trying to sabotage the plane's systems.
12: Talks aimed at resolving the Drumcree parade standoff have concluded at Hillsborough Castle with no final agreement announced tonight. Gervahi Road residents say a breakthrough is still possible if the Orange Order accepts a compromise proposal put forward by the Northern Secretary. Addressing the media this evening, DUP leader Gavin Robinson wasn't talking about any compromises.
14: None of us are fools. We can see what is happening. We can see that people are trying to goad the unionist community into collapsing. Stormont are not delivering for the people of Northern Ireland. I expect to see prosecutions.
12: The FAI says it strongly rejects the accusation. It's brought shame on the game of football. Management of the organisation appeared before an Oireachtas Sports Committee earlier to discuss the handling of Ireland's Nations League fixtures against Israel. Our political correspondent Sean Defoe.
15: FAI management appeared before the Oireachtas Committee ostensibly to discuss governance and safeguarding, but the Nations League games with Israel became the main focus. The questioning from some TDs was venomous, with Social Democrat and former League of Ireland footballer Daniel Ennis setting the tone.
16: What I've witnessed from yourselves has been nothing short of shambolic, and it's driving me to hate the Football Association of Ireland.
15: With the former chair of Drogheda United, Joanna Byrne of Sinn Féin, also clashing with the FAI top brass.
17: You came out and you said that the association handled a week quite well. Like, are you for real? Are you actually for real? Do you really think that that was leadership?
15: For his part, CEO David Carell stood over his actions.
18: Just because we arrived at a decision that may not be to your liking doesn't mean that it's the wrong one.
15: While hitting back at the criticism.
18: I strongly refute any claim that we have cast shame on this game. The reality is, everyone involved in this organisation is either a volunteer or an employee that is simply trying to do as well as they possibly can.
15: But during the course of the hearing, it was revealed management checked in with all the players ahead of the Israel game, except the goalkeepers, though Carell denied that Gavin Bazunu was left isolated, saying he was given full support in his decision not to play.
12: New research shows almost 2 in 5 men under 25 think victims are partly responsible for being raped if they were taking drugs or drinking alcohol. Nearly half believe there are a lot of false rape allegations. The research was carried out for the Dublin Rape Crisis Centre. Leah Doherty reports.
19: The new report looked at public attitudes towards experiences of rape and sexual violence. It found almost 1 in 3 adults have experienced sexual violence. However, nearly 80% fear no one will believe them. CEO of the DRCC, Rachel Morrow, says one reason for this is due to people's attitudes towards those who've experienced sexual violence or rape.
20: It's causing people who've experienced sexual violence to feel very fearful about disclosing anything that happened to them, as well as getting support from a service like ours, getting medical attention, choosing to go along the justice pathway.
19: The report also identified nearly 1 in 5 people believe there are a lot of false rape allegations.

0: with the kingdom, and he thinks it looks like a good move for both parties.
1: Yeah, look, he obviously had the itch to get back in. I think Galway, probably the opinion of a lot of us, that possibly underachieved, could have done more on paper. Really strong squad, always played really good football, and maybe an outside voice is exactly what this group of players need. So, yeah, bombshell is definitely the word for it.
0: Jack Crowley is targeting a return to the pitch with Munster during their festive fixtures. The Ireland out half has been sidelined with a vascular issue in his leg since April. Crowley's revealed that he's been unable to run or kick the ball, but he's on track to get the green light to step up his recovery in the next couple of months. Ireland captain Aaron King is hoping that playing at the Aviva Stadium again next season will help to continue building their connection with their supporters. They're set to welcome England to Lansdowne Road in the Six Nations on the 8th of May, and the other home fixture will be against France at Galway's Dexcom Stadium. Over 30,000 fans were in attendance for Ireland's win against Scotland at the Aviva earlier this year. Ireland football boss Hamer Hallgrimsson admits that the last week has been really tough on his players. They're planning to fulfil their second fixture against Israel in Serbia on Sunday, despite continuing protests calling on them not to play. Hallgrimsson says he's hopeful they won't have another situation like last weekend, where the squad eventually voted twice by majority to play the match. Ireland take on Austria in their third Nations League fixture tomorrow night, with the Aviva Stadium set to be close to a sellout. Meanwhile, the chair of the English Football Independent Regulator says that Manchester City's guilty verdict on financial rule breaches raises some serious issues. David Cogan says the regulator has powers to assess the suitability of owners and executives, although City have indicated that they intend to appeal the decision before Friday's deadline. Former City boss Pep Guardiola has pledged his support today, saying he's behind the club more than ever. And Republic of Ireland under-21 midfielder Jack Morehouse is set to miss the rest of the season after suffering an ACL injury. And that's your news and sport. I'm Will O'Callaghan. It's now 6 minutes past the hour.
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4: A mix of bright spells and scattered showers continuing for some time this evening, and some showers may be heavy, but they will dry up later tonight, leaving clear spells and overnight lows of 7 to 9 degrees. That's the latest from the Sunshine Newsroom. We'll have more in an hour.
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0: It's Charlie Puth, and see you again. You're listening to Sunshine 106.8, Dublin's easy place to relax. It's Mellow Moments with Joe Harrington, playing you the best late night music in Dublin. Great to have you along this Wednesday night. Hope you're enjoying all this beautiful music. I'm going to take a little break now, but we're going to come back in just a moment with Atlantic Star and Always.
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It's Randy Crawford. Beautiful song. One Day I'll Fly Away. Wrapping up another hour of all your relaxing mellow favourites. You're listening to Sunshine 106.8, Dublin's easy place to relax. It's Mellow Moments with Joe Harrington. We are approaching midnight, which means we're going to say goodbye to Wednesday the 30th of September. Heading into a brand new day and another beautiful hour. Our next hour is back to back. It's commercial free and it's on the way after the midnight news and sport from the Sunshine Newsroom.

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10: At midnight, good evening, I'm Tina Gates. Passengers arriving home in Israel are being hailed as heroes after helping foil an apparent attempt to crash a plane bound for Tel Aviv. The Fly Dubai aircraft plunged almost 14,000 feet in 30 seconds after one pilot allegedly stabbed another. Prime Minister Benjamin Netanyahu later met one of the passengers who pulled the plane's controls backwards to stop it nosediving.
11: He told me that the plane went into a spin and began to dive. He managed to break into the cockpit with one of the crew members and together they neutralized the stabbing pilot while he was trying to sabotage the plane's systems.
10: Donald Trump says the passenger who leveled out the plane was an Israeli plumber who was rarely in planes. Speaking at the Oval Office, the US president said, "You know, when you lift pipe all day, you're strong," and he saw what was going on. Talks aimed at resolving the Drumcree parade standoff have concluded at Hillsborough Castle with no final agreement announced tonight. Gervahi Road residents say a breakthrough is still possible if the Orange Order accepts a compromise proposal put forward by the Northern Secretary. The FAI says it strongly rejects the accusation it's brought shame on the game of football. Management appeared before the Oireachtas Sports Committee earlier to discuss the handling of Ireland's Nations League fixtures against Israel. Our political correspondent Sean Defoe.
12: FAI management appeared before the Oireachtas Committee ostensibly to discuss governance and safeguarding, but the Nations League games with Israel became the main focus. The questioning from some TDs was venomous, with Social Democrat and former League of Ireland footballer Daniel Ennis setting the tone.
13: What I've witnessed from yourselves has been nothing short of shambolic, and it's driving me to hate Football Association of Ireland.
12: With the former chair of Drogheda United, Joanna Byrne of Sinn Féin, also clashing with the FAI top brass.
14: You came out and you said that the association handled a week quite well. Like, are you for real? are you actually for real? Do you really think that that was leadership?
12: For his part, CEO David Carell stood over his actions.
15: Just because we arrived at a decision that may not be to your liking doesn't mean that it's the wrong one.
12: While hitting back at the criticism.
15: I strongly refute any claim that we have cast shame on this game. The reality is, everyone involved in this organisation is either a volunteer or an employee that is simply trying to do as well as they possibly can.
12: But during the course of the hearing, it was revealed management checked in with all the players ahead of the Israel game, except the goalkeepers, though Carell denied that Gavin Bazunu was left isolated, saying he was given full support in his decision not to play.
10: New research shows almost 2 in 5 men under 25 think victims are partly responsible for being raped if they were taking drugs or drinking alcohol. Nearly half believe there are a lot of false rape allegations. The research was carried out for the Dublin Rape Crisis Centre, Leah Doherty reports.
16: The new report looked at public attitudes towards experiences of rape and sexual violence. It found almost 1 in 3 adults have experienced sexual violence. However, nearly 80% fear no one will believe them. CEO of the DRCC, Rachel Morrow, says one reason for this is due to people's attitudes towards those who've experienced sexual violence or rape.
17: It's causing people who've experienced sexual violence to feel very fearful about disclosing anything that happened to them, as well as getting support from a service like ours, getting medical attention, choosing to go along the justice pathway.
16: The report also identified nearly 1 in 5 people believe there are a lot of false rape allegations. Only 17% of rape victims reported it to the Gardaí, while 22% sought medical treatment. Larry Ryan, director of Ipsos B&A, says their research highlights how barriers prevent victims from reporting it.
18: Fear of others finding out and stigma and shame, and unfortunately they're still at a very high level, and they prevent a lot of people from actually reporting.
16: The findings reveal the need for sustained prevention and education that challenges victim blaming and misconceptions about sexual violence.
10: And that's your latest news update at 4 minutes past midnight.
19: And in sport, former Kerry captain Darren O'Sullivan thinks that Eamon Fitzmaurice is a great fit as Galway's next football manager. The 2014 All-Ireland winning boss has been appointed as Pádraig Joyce's successor on a 3-year term. O'Sullivan played under Fitzmaurice with the Kingdom, and he thinks it looks like a good move for both parties.
20: Yeah, look, he obviously had the itch to get back in. I think Galway, probably the opinion of a lot of us, that possibly underachieved, could have done more.

0: here. Ireland football boss Hamer Hallgrimsson admits that the last week has been really tough on his players. They're planning to fulfil their second fixture against Israel in Serbia on Sunday, despite continuing protests calling on them not to play. Hallgrimsson says he's hopeful they won't have another situation like last weekend, where the squad eventually voted twice by majority to play the match. Ireland take on Austria in their third Nations League fixture tomorrow night, with the Aviva Stadium set to be close to a sellout. Meanwhile, the chair of the English Football Independent Regulator says that Manchester City's guilty verdict on financial rule breaches raises some serious issues. David Cogan says the regulator has powers to assess the suitability of owners and executives, although City have indicated that they intend to appeal the decision before Friday's deadline. Former City boss Pep Guardiola has pledged his support today, saying he's behind the club more than ever. And Republic of Ireland under 21 midfielder Jack Morehouse is set to miss the rest of the season after suffering an ACL injury. And that's your news and sport. I'm Will O'Callaghan. It's now 6 minutes past the hour.
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3: A mix of bright spells and scattered showers continuing for some time this evening, and some showers may be heavy, but they will dry up later tonight, leaving clear spells and overnight lows of 7 to 9 degrees. That's the latest from the Sunshine Newsroom. We'll have more in an hour.
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into a brand new day, Thursday, the 1st of October. Here we go with another beautiful hour. This hour is back to back. It's commercial free. Let's kick it off with Roxette. And It Must Have Been Love.

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It's Mellow Moments with Joe Harrington. We're heading towards 1 a.m. We're into a brand new day, Thursday the 1st of October. Just a couple of moments ago, I put together another beautiful hour. And I think you're going to really enjoy it. And it's on the way very soon.

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